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8: Tonight, cloudy skies will mean a slight chance for a little rain, but better chances hold off until later Friday morning and afternoon. Lows will drop to the lower 50s with an east wind overnight at 10 to 15 miles per hour, with occasional gusts up to 25 miles per hour. One more cooler day Friday with off and on showers and weak storms before we warm back to summer temps in time for the longer weekend. From the 10-11 Severe Weather Center, I'm meteorologist Jessica Blum.

0: The administrators have done a lot of talking. We've not done a lot of playing. And so we are continuing to wait. We've not been told another timetable as far as the resumption of this game, or for that matter, that it is in concrete that we will be resuming this game. And as we saw Ruby Malin go into the Oklahoma State dugout, we have not seen her emerge from the dugout in the bullpen. If you're not acquainted with Bullen Stadium, the bullpens are immediately adjacent to the dugouts. So you go down the dugout, and then you come back up, and you start throwing. And we have not seen Ruby Malin begin throwing. And we are continuing to wait to see if there will be a final verdict as to the resumption of this game. The umpires are here. They're talking with Troy Dannon down the right field line. And we are still trying to figure out if this game's going to be resumed. We see so many Husker alumni in the ballpark. Former Husker first baseman Ashley Guile with her daughter here. Ashley's up in Portland these days. See the Andrews sisters over on the first baseline. And look at this. The grounds crew is running over to the tarp. I think we're done here. I don't think we're resuming. We're definitely delaying. We're definitely in a rain delay, or a further rain delay. As they have uncovered the tarp, they are unrolling it. And I think, at the very least, we are going to continue this rain delay. And the question is, are we done for the night or not? The television folks are saying we are. The television folks are saying this game has been postponed. Or they have said unofficially that this game is postponed. And the rain is picking up, so I think the odds are decent. We've seen our last pitch of softball here at the ballpark. But we have not heard that word officially here in the press box, and until we are told officially, we are not going to move on that. But I think it's fair to say that it is unlikely that we are going to resume this game. Rhonda Revelle now walking and talking with Troy Dannon. Here we go, the final verdict.
1: We regret that tonight's game has been suspended. Please visit Huskers.com for updated information as it becomes available. We apologize to the fans and we thank you for your cooperation.
0: So there you go. This game has been suspended, and they are covering the field right now. And the fans are making their way out of the ballpark, so there will be no resumption tonight. We know that for sure. And what was a very excited full ballpark is now leaving in disappointment. This game is in the bottom of the first inning. Nebraska and Oklahoma State, no score. And we will not be resuming this game tonight. So, there's the final verdict. This game has been suspended. It'll be picked up again tomorrow. We are going to step aside for a moment and see if we find out any information as to the resumption of this game, any change in schedule to this game, or change in schedule to tomorrow. We'll step aside here, regroup, and see if we've got some more information for you about tomorrow. This game suspended, scoreless after half an inning plus a couple batters. This is Big Red Softball.
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0: Back with you from Boland Stadium, Ronda Revelle Field in Lincoln, where today's game has been suspended. This game was halted at 8:23 Central Time, bottom of the first inning, scoreless between Nebraska and Oklahoma State. The Huskers had a runner at first with one out. Hannah Kamenzen was at the plate with a 1-0 count, and then the game was halted. Rain delay, we were told that the game could be resumed as soon as 10:10. But as that minute approached, the rain came into the area, more rain came into the area, and the process to resume the contest was halted. And at that point, the decision was made to suspend the game, and so the fans have been told that we're not going to play any more softball tonight. Both teams are making their way out of the dugout, both toward that right field tunnel. The Huskers up the stairs to the clubhouse down the right field line, and the Oklahoma State Cowgirls up that ramp near the right field foul pole and on the side of the Gordon Training Complex and out to their bus. Their bus is pretty tough to miss. If you've been driving around downtown Lincoln the last couple of days, they are downtown at the Drury Inn, the new hotel. And it's a bright orange bus, and with Pistol Pete big on the side. To get rolled out of bed looking at that, boy, that would be a bit of a nightmare. So, at any rate, OSU, tough to miss. By the way, we just saw this down on the field. We talked about all the enthusiasm the alums have around this team, and Taylor Edwards just came down on the field, gave Ronda Revelle a big hug as Revelle was making her way off of the field and toward the Husker clubhouse. So, good to see that moment. A little something out of a night that feels otherwise squandered. But at any rate, we are not resuming here at Boland Stadium. Ronda Revelle Field, the Huskers, and Oklahoma State, game one of the Super Regional, bottom of the first, scoreless. We'll pick it up tomorrow. We have not heard anything as yet in as far as the resumption of this game, if they are going to start tomorrow's action any sooner. Remember, tomorrow's Super Regional was scheduled for a 4 p.m. first pitch. Tomorrow's Super Regional game, too. But I would think they would have to start or have to resume this game much earlier to get this game in and then try and play the second game of the Super Regional tomorrow. So, going to step aside one more time and see if maybe we can get some information as to any change in the schedule. But the action suspended for tonight. And when we talk to you next, whenever that might be, it'll be with a scoreless game between Nebraska and Oklahoma State, game in the bottom of the first inning. More coming up from Boland Stadium after this. This is Big Red Softball.
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0: Nate Rohr back with you from Boland Stadium, Rhonda Revell Field in Lincoln. Game one of the Super Regional between Nebraska and Oklahoma State has been suspended in the bottom of the first inning as rain, first off, a pretty strong thunderstorm came into the area, rolled through, there was lightning. It was unplayable for a while, and there was some pretty substantial rain that came through. The rain pretty well stopped there for a while, and it moved out of the area, but then just as we were getting close to resuming the contest, there was some rain in the area, and as they looked at the radar, it looked as if something was building in South Central Nebraska that was moving northeast, that would hit this Lincoln area to where they'd be playing in rain and severe weather and all of that. And as a result, we were not able to resume on time. And the decision was made to suspend action for today. And we are holding on mainly to see if we can find out when action will resume tomorrow. Right now, as we look down the right field line, Rhonda Revelle is talking with a couple of people. I believe one of them is the NCAA site rep. And I'm sure they are discussing when they can resume action tomorrow. Of course, this was one of just two super regional games that was going on tonight. Tomorrow, you have an eight-game super regional schedule. And so it's going to be a little more complicated to resume action tomorrow to figure out a time slot, a TV network, everything else. And so I'm sure that that's what the discussions are as to when we can resume this super regional. It was scheduled for a 4 p.m. first pitch for game two of the super regional. Now, one, they probably will try to get two games in tomorrow, I would think. I don't think they would just push everything a day back to where they play Friday, Saturday, Sunday. But secondly, the weather forecast does not look all that good for tomorrow here in the Lincoln area. Now, we should point out the weather looks phenomenal for Saturday and Sunday. And one way or another, the Super Regional will be played. Don't be fooled. It's going to be, they're going to get a team sent to Oklahoma City from the Lincoln Super Regional. But as we look very briefly at the weather forecast for Lincoln tomorrow, shower and a thunderstorm, a nearly 90% chance of rain tomorrow. And again, as we mentioned, if you're Oklahoma State, you want one game a day as often as you can get it, because with Ruby Malin being the only pitcher on whom they rely, anytime they have to play two games in a day, you feel like it would be virtually impossible for her to win both games. It's asking a lot to win one super regional game, but to win two of them back-to-back separated by 30 to 45 minutes, that's almost too much to ask. So I'm sure Oklahoma State would advocate for playing a single game a day, Friday, Saturday, and Sunday. I'm sure the NCAA, for their part, would prefer to just get the Super Regional in. As we check out the hourly forecast for tomorrow, again, told you a very high chance of rain tomorrow, and really rain throughout the day. Rain chance picks up around 9 a.m., moves out of the area, picks up again at 2, runs into the early evening, and then it dissipates as the night goes on. So, in theory, you could play later tomorrow night, but would the NCAA want to do that? And I'm sure Oklahoma State would say we want a full night's sleep for our great pitchers. So that is still to be determined. They are still talking with the NCAA, and I'm sure the wise folks in Bristol, about when they might resume the Super Regional. Game one suspended. Nebraska and Oklahoma State scoreless, bottom of the first inning. We will step aside one more time, see if we find anything out, and call it a night from here at Boland Stadium after this. This is Big Red Softball.
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0: One more time, we welcome you back to Bolin Stadium, Rhonda Ravel Field, where Oklahoma State and Nebraska have seen the first game of their Super Regional suspended due to bad weather. And we have not heard as yet as to when this game will be resumed. We are hopeful of finding that out very soon, but as things sit right now, it does not seem as if we are going to get that information. But at this point, the Super Regional schedule kind of up in the air. There will be action tomorrow, and unless we hear something very soon, we encourage you to keep an eye on Huskers.com, on the Nebraska Softball social media channels, as we have not been updated as to when things will resume. For what it's worth, as we looked at the hour-by-hour forecast for tomorrow, it looked as if the weather forecast improved as the day went on. So around 4 o'clock, which was the scheduled start time for Game 2 of the Super Regional, it looked more promising. And as the night went on, it became even more and more favorable that they'd be able to play softball late tomorrow night. It might be a little cool for everybody, but still be able to play. So you're hopeful that that's the case, and I'm sure the NCAA, mindful of that, may just set up the action for later tomorrow. May just say, okay, we'll start at 4. We'll finish this first game, and then we'll play the second one through. But again, we have not heard anything definitive from the NCAA as to when action will resume here at Bolin Stadium. And it does not look like we're going to get any further information as far as that's concerned. All right, well, we're going to call it a night. Unfortunately, we can't tell you when we will be back with you next. For now, let's figure on a 4 o'clock resumption, a 3:45 pregame. But, again, we will encourage you to keep an eye on Huskers.com, at Husker Softball on Twitter, on X. And if you're following me on X, I'll share what I know as soon as I know something. 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Tomorrow they'll have the up-to-date schedule information and broadcast information. That'll conclude our broadcast. Thanks to Christopher Sullivan Diaz back in the Acres Broadcast Center for all of his hard work and helping us fill all this time. Most of all, our thanks to you for spending a part of your Thursday night with us. Sorry we didn't have any real news for you. This game suspended as we go to the bottom of the first, Nebraska and Oklahoma State scoreless. And until tomorrow, and again, we'll figure on a 3:45 broadcast start time ahead of a 4 p.m. resumption. But that very well could change. Keep an eye on Huskers.com. Nate Rohr saying thanks for listening. Good night from Bolin Stadium, Rhonda Ravel Field. 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

0: it's Austin Michael. Starlink Internet is now in Lincoln. I immediately jumped on board. 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With all that, I'm thinking maybe we could rename the city Starlink Un. 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
19: Mainly cloudy skies tonight into your Friday morning with a 30% chance for overnight showers, possibly a rumble of thunder. Overnight low temperature dropping down to about 54. Then for your Friday, looking for mainly cloudy skies with a 50% chance for showers and thunderstorms. I think the best chance mid-morning to maybe early afternoon, although still a slight chance for showers in the afternoon and evening. We'll see 69 for the high temperature. From the 10-11 Severe Weather Center, I'm Chief Meteorologist Fred Anderson.

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6: Mainly cloudy skies tonight into your Friday morning with a 30% chance for overnight showers, possibly a rumble of thunder. Overnight low temperature dropping down to about 54. Then for your Friday, looking for mainly cloudy skies with a 50% chance for showers and thunderstorms. I think the best chance mid-morning to maybe early afternoon, although still a slight chance for showers in the afternoon and evening. We'll see 69 for the high temperature. From the 10-11 Severe Weather Center, I'm Chief Meteorologist Brett Anderson.

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6: Mainly cloudy skies tonight into your Friday morning with a 30% chance for overnight showers, possibly a rumble of thunder. Overnight low temperature dropping down about 54. Then for your Friday, looking for mainly cloudy skies with a 50% chance for showers and thunderstorms. I think the best chance mid-morning to maybe early afternoon, although still a slight chance for showers in the afternoon and evening. We'll see 69 for the high temperature. From the 10-11 Severe Weather Center, I'm Chief Meteorologist Brett Anderson.

me. Icy gleaming pinky diamond ring. We bees the baddest click up for this scene. Ain't you getting bored with these fake bangers? I shows and proves, no doubt. I've been thinking so. Please excuse if I come across rude. That's just me. And that's how a player's got to be. Stay kicking game with a capital G. Ask the peoples on my block. I'm as real as can be. Word is on. Faking moves never been my thing. So Teddy, pass the word to your nigga Chauncey. I'll be sending a call. Let's say around 3:30. Queen Pim and Black.

0: but the rain. Yeah. 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Play on, play on, play on, play on. Cause I like it. I like ride. No diggity, no doubt. Black Street Productions. We out, we out, ride. We out, we out.
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7: Mainly cloudy skies today, day to your Friday morning with a 30% chance for overnight showers, possibly a rumble of thunder. Overnight low temperature dropping down to about 54. Then for your Friday, looking for mainly cloudy skies with a 50% chance for showers and thunderstorms. I think the best chance mid-morning to maybe early afternoon, although still a slight chance for showers in the afternoon and evening. We'll see 69 for the high temperature. From the 10-11 Severe Weather Center, I'm Chief Meteorologist Brett Anderson.

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2: Mainly cloudy skies today, day to your Friday morning with a 30% chance for overnight showers, possibly a rumble of thunder. Overnight low temperature dropping down about 54. Then for your Friday, looking for mainly cloudy skies with a 50% chance for showers and thunderstorms. I think the best chance mid-morning to maybe early afternoon, although still a slight chance for showers in the afternoon and evening. We'll see 69 for the high temperature. From the 10-11 Severe Weather Center, I'm Chief Meteorologist Brett Anderson.

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2: Me not working hard. 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
1: The top-ranked Nebraska softball team battles longtime rival Oklahoma State in Super Regionals to advance to the Women's College World Series. 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
2: Mainly cloudy skies tonight into your Friday morning with a 30% chance for overnight showers, possibly a rumble of thunder. Overnight low temperature dropping down about 54. Then for your Friday, looking for mainly cloudy skies with a 50% chance for showers and thunderstorms. I think the best chance mid-morning to maybe early afternoon, although still a slight chance for showers in the afternoon and evening. We'll see 69 for the high temperature. From the 10-11 Severe Weather Center, I'm Chief Meteorologist Brett Anderson.

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8: Showers and thunderstorms are likely this morning, and then once again later on this afternoon. This afternoon, we could see isolated severe thunderstorms with damaging winds and large hail, but those chances are fairly low. We'll also see high temperatures today climbing up to right around 70 degrees, a little bit warmer than yesterday, but high temperatures on Saturday climbing up into the mid-70s. From the 10-11 Severe Weather Center, I'm meteorologist Carmelo Lituca.

107.3 is going bananas. The Savannah Bananas are coming to Lincoln, and we have your tickets to the sold-out game. 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

0: V107.3, where the women play. We are your home for Husker volleyball, Husker women's basketball, and of course, Husker softball. And right now I have the voice of Husker softball, Nate Rohr. Nate, how are you doing today?
1: Bouncing off the walls. I'm excited.
0: Now, you've been with the softball team for a few years. 22 years.
1: Yeah. 2004, I started as the public address announcer for Nebraska softball. I've been doing radio for them ever since.
0: Wow. So you are the wealth of knowledge about just how historic this season has been.
1: I'm one of them. We can do that. Sure.
0: So it seems like the team's been really good the entire time I've been here, but how good is this team?
1: Thus far, the best team in school history. I mean, 49 wins in regular season through the regional round, and this team was the most dominant team in the Big Ten that they've seen in recent memory, going 23-1, highest ranking ever in the NFCA poll. This has been a program that has historically been good, been a regional level program, but this is maybe the first time in my 22 years with them where you can say with some legitimacy, national championship contender. Now they have to get through this weekend, no question about it, but they have legitimate aspirations to win the whole thing this year.
0: And this is the first time that the Huskers have hosted a Super Regional, right?
1: Yeah, there's a little tweak to that because the Super Regional round started in softball in 2005. Softball went to the Women's College World Series in 98, went to the Women's College World Series in 2002. They went in 13, but they had to go on the road in Super Regional. So this is the first time they've done enough in the regular season to be a top eight national seed since the Super Regional round was instituted, which is no small thing. I mean, it's 21 years of that format, and that's the first time they've gotten there.
0: So what can we expect in this Super Regional?
1: Oklahoma State is in the Super Regional round for the fifth time in the last 6 years, so there are no strangers to this part of the season. They've played at this level. This program's been there. They have a superb pitcher, also from Omaha. Ruby Malin had to share the Big 12 Pitcher of the Year award with Nijeri Kennedy, another top-notch pitcher from Texas Tech. But she's an elite pitcher. This is a very balanced Oklahoma State offense. These teams played in late February. Oklahoma State beat Nebraska in 10 innings, and then 2 days later, Nebraska beat them 5-4 in regulation. So, I mean, they've played and the battles have been close. And so it's going to be a real test for Nebraska, no question about it. But these teams have plenty of history, plenty of acquaintance with each other. It's the third time they've seen each other in the NCAAs the last 5 years. So a lot of history, a lot of knowledge, and it's going to be an epic battle.
0: So most people probably know the name Jordi Romm.
1: Mm-hmm.
0: But if you don't, how would you describe her?
1: The best player in college softball. And don't ask me, ask USA Softball, which named her one of three finalists for National Player of the Year for the second straight year. And I would give her a good chance of winning it. We'll see if Megan Grant, with her record-setting home run year at UCLA, beats her out. But Jordi is one of, say, the top five hitters in the country. She hits for average, .422. She has 19 home runs. She's also the fastest player on the team, so she has elite speed. And then she's one of the top pitchers in the country. And so the comparison to Shohei Ohtani in baseball has been made frequently, and that probably holds up, but Jordi's maybe even a step above, and I have never seen anybody with the competitive will that she has. You saw it in the Big Ten tournament final, where UCLA essentially tried to get her ejected with a malicious contact call on the bases, and she was pitching okay, but then against one of the best lineups I've seen in college softball, she turned it up and allowed one hit over four innings to clinch the title. So you're talking about somebody who's enormously talented, enormously focused, and somebody who's been on this stage. I mean, she won two national championships at Oklahoma, transferred home, and has pushed Nebraska up into that realm of national championship contention.
0: Now, you'd think that UCLA would know not to poke a bear.
1: You would think, but you know, they were hoping they could get a double play out of that situation, get out of the inning. They didn't, and the Huskers took the lead on the next batter, and everything was rolling from there. I mean, Nebraska's lost one game since March 1st.
0: Wow.
1: Great team. Should be a terrific series this weekend.
0: Well, it's time for some revenge. Let's knock out the Cowgirls.
1: Yes.
0: And head on to the College World Series. Thank you, Nate.
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1: I never met you, but I wanted to invite you to the party. 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
1: Good morning, and it's finally Friday. Woo woo! We're sitting at a very, very comfortable 58. Feels closer to 53, but we are going to get into the 70s today. We haven't really been in the 70s all week. Mm-hmm. Expect some rain throughout the day. Rain starting a little bit later this morning, lasting pretty much all day long. So have that umbrella handy. Maybe you want the galoshes because it's going to rain today. But looking like a beautiful weekend, and Salt Dogs playing this weekend, aren't they?
2: The Salt Dogs are out of town, but the Husker softball is back in town.
1: They were playing Memorial Day.
2: Memorial Day they are, yeah, which is part of this weekend because it's a holiday weekend. Mm-hmm. They'll be playing at 6:05 on Monday. Softball got canceled last night because of the rain, so they're playing again today and tomorrow and maybe Sunday.
1: All right, and we can actually see you on Monday at the Salt Dogs game.
2: Yes, absolutely. Come on down. I'll be running around the field helping out. It's a lot of fun. We got rained out last night. We ended at the sixth inning, which was a bummer, but, you know, we adjust and we move on.
1: But what do you do?
2: Oh, I do all the little games in between the innings, like the tire race or the last night we had a bird call, sometimes do a balloon pop. There's the Frozone race, all of that stuff. Every game, a lot of fun. Usually kids running around having a great time, and I get to play as well.
1: All right. We're going to jump into some good news right now. A guy in Florida named Luis Salazar found over $30,000, it was closer to $31,000, in a fanny pack in a bathroom of a Wawa convenience store. It was hung on the handrail inside the stall, and so he's like, the person before me must have just left it. So he went out, tried to find the person. Nobody was around looking for it. He spent days trying to find the rightful owner and claimed he never considered keeping it himself. He said because it wasn't mine to take. He did end up reporting it to the police, and the owner was eventually connected with Luis, who handed it over. Luis got a hug out of it, and the owner wants to take him to dinner. He was carrying around that much cash because it was a family emergency. A canine officer in Denver named Adele has retired after helping seize over $1 million in narcotics in her 8-year career. In a tribute, the department said that Adele has always given her all, and her record speaks for itself. Adele, without a doubt, has made an extraordinary difference in keeping our community safe and has truly earned her reputation as top dog, and she is gorgeous. One of the photos, she's standing in like a little kiddie pool. Super cute. And Officer Rogers of the Chattanooga Police Department is being called a hero. He was first to arrive at the scene of an apartment fire earlier this month, and when he heard people were still inside, he didn't hesitate. He forgot he was a police officer and became a firefighter and ran inside. He kicked down the door, rescued a mom and her two children from the fire, and he was ready to go back in if needed. In the end, nobody was hurt, and he saved some lives. So thank you to you. All right, coming up in just about 9 minutes, remember making dirt pies as a kid?
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4: Showers and thunderstorms are likely this morning, and then once again later on this afternoon. This afternoon, we could see isolated severe thunderstorms with damaging winds and large hail, but those chances are fairly low. We'll also see high temperatures today climbing up.
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0: Shawn Mendes, it's Treat You Better. 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It's B-Mornings with Brooke and Adam. Do you remember making dirt pies as a kid?
1: I remember people making them. I wasn't allowed because I got too messy. I made a dirt pie, but then, like, myself was covered in dirt. So well, those were discouraged.
0: That's the whole point of being a kid. Well, the whole... That and having fun.
1: Yeah.
0: I mean, you make your dirt pie, but your parents probably say, hey, that's just for fun. We leave that outside. Mm-hmm. We don't want to eat that.
1: We don't want to wear it.
0: Maybe somebody should have reminded this school, hey, dirt pie is not an actual thing. So here's what happened in Maine, unfortunately. Students at a school in Maine had been making a science project where they took potted soil and they baked it. Why did they bake it? Well, to sterilize it so that they could use it later to test plant growth. The soil had been placed in a baking dish covered in foil, and then it was set off to the side, apparently left in a kitchen. Well, later that night, there was like a community meal at the school. Well, during the meal, in the chaos of the kitchen, hey, there's this dish covered in foil. This must be dessert.
1: Yeah, this must be for everybody.
0: So they take the dish that has the baked dirt in it and they scoop it, thinking it's a dessert item. And several students ended up like starting to eat this baked dirt. And then they realized, wait a minute, this isn't like crushed up cookies. This isn't like Oreos smashed into a dessert or something. This is actual dirt. So they spit it out, told somebody, and it was, you know, taken away. And the school was like, ooh, sorry, our bad.
1: Yeah, oops.
0: This wasn't a prank. It was just an accidental mix-up. You would think you would take all the steps necessary to not have dirt and food mixed up?
1: Right. Like, why does it need to be still in the kitchen? You baked it. Take it to the science room.
0: Like, even if you were like, oh, let it cool off. Okay. Pot holders.
1: Yeah.
0: Pot holders, take it back to the classroom.
1: You can't have non-food in food spaces.
0: No.
1: It's a really bad idea.
0: Things like that happen. But the school has since apologized, and they assure everybody, no, it wasn't a prank or anything. It was just, sorry, it was a science project gone wrong.
1: That science teacher is in so much trouble.
0: Why?
1: Why are you leaving dirt pies in the kitchen?
0: Why are you serving up stuff without checking it?
1: The kitchen should be in trouble.
0: I think they're both at fault. They're both at fault. Don't put it all on the science teacher.
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6: Sinners is heading to Universal's Halloween Horror Nights as a haunted house experience. The attraction will transport guests back in time to the juke joint where they're going to realize that nothing is what it seems. As guests attempt to evade the vampires at every turn, they'll encounter characters lifted straight from the film, including Sammy, Mary, Annie, Pearline, and Cornbread. Halloween Horror Nights begins August 28th at Universal Studios Orlando Resort and September 3rd at the Hollywood location. Matthew Perry's mother is condemning the actor's former assistant for enabling the addiction that led to his death in 2023. It comes after 59-year-old Kenneth Iwamasa pled guilty to one count of conspiracy to distribute ketamine, resulting in Matthew's death. Matthew's mother, Suzanne Morrison, made a victim impact statement ahead of sentencing that was obtained by NBC News, where she asserted that instead of protecting Matthew, he aided and abetted in illegal drug use, arranged for one source of supply and then another. His mother also said, "We trusted a man without a conscience," and added, "My son paid the price." Kenneth's sentencing is scheduled for May 27th. New Yorkers will have a shot at low-priced World Cup tickets. Mayor Zohan Mamdani says he was able to partner with the New York, New Jersey host committee to get a hold of 1,000 World Cup tickets at a $50 price tag. The discounted tickets will be available to New York City residents through a lottery that opens up on Monday, next Monday. The city will provide free bus transportation to MetLife Stadium to those who win the lottery. 8 World Cup matches are being played right outside of the city at New Jersey's MetLife Stadium. Shia LaBeouf has been formally charged in connection with that Mardi Gras brawl in New Orleans. He is accused of hitting one man in the face. The New Orleans Parish District Attorney's Office has charged Shia with 3 counts of simple battery. Some wanted him charged with a hate crime for allegedly hurling homophobic slurs at the victims during the French Quarter fight. Shia has posted a $100,000 bond. And Jessie J is cancer-free. The singer underwent breast cancer surgery last year, and now in an Instagram post from the hospital, she says that she can say that her test came back with good news. Yay, Jessie, that is awesome. And there you go. That is your buzz.
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7: Showers and thunderstorms are likely this morning, and then once again later on this afternoon. This afternoon, we could see isolated severe thunderstorms with damaging winds and large hail, but those chances are fairly low. We'll also see high temperatures today climbing up.
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0: Sugar Ray, it's called every morning. Lincoln's number one at work station, B107.3. It's B Mornings with Brooke and Adam.
1: When you think of reservation, what's the first thing you think of? Like making a reservation?
0: A restaurant?
1: Restaurant, maybe a hotel.
0: Mm.
1: Maybe, you're like, sometimes you refer to like plane tickets as a reservation.
0: Mm.
1: In Delaware, you now, this weekend, have to have a reservation for the beach.
0: Really?
1: There are beaches that are so popular for certain types of fishing over the holiday weekend that you now have to register if you want to fish, go clamming or crabbing, which I assume means finding clams, which is the common term to combine both clams
0: and crabs. Right.
1: Yeah, clams. Mm-hmm. Is a brand new thing. They've been so overrun that for the holiday weekend, you have to sign up on the website and pick a time that you're going to be fishing, just like a restaurant. I will be casting off.
0: How much time do you get? Like,
1: it's usually about a two-hour block.
0: Okay.
1: Because it's fishing. I mean, you can't get...
0: Some people like to go out all day.
1: Yeah. Most people I know who are fisher people, fisher persons, fishermen or fisherwomen, fishers.
0: Okay, moving up.
1: We'll go out early in the morning, just be out there all day.
0: Mm-hmm.
1: You know, all morning at least. Have you ever gone fishing?
0: I have. I've gone multiple times with my stepdad.
1: Oh, I think I can count on one hand the number of times I've gone fishing.
0: Mm-hmm.
1: And it is not many.
0: I actually used to have a pink fishing rod.
1: Oh, mm-hmm. Like a little kid one?
0: No, like an adult one.
1: Oh, an adult one. Mm-hmm. Oh, nice. So, like recently you've gone?
0: No, like... It's been many years.
1: Okay.
0: But, yeah.
1: I haven't gone probably in 25, 30
0: I wasn't years. Like four when I went.
1: That's probably the last time I went. I was very bored. So you still have to have a fishing license. There are some beaches that are okay. You can still do it without reservations. But I guess because of a certain type of surf fishing, you have to have reservations. So I looked into it. I was like, what? This is a big weekend. Holiday weekend. Do you have any rules in Nebraska you have to follow for reservations? And what I found, no.
0: Where is there to go fishing?
1: There are lakes. The first time I went fishing was in Nebraska when I was in kindergarten.
0: Hmm.
1: I tried to catch something. I caught nothing.
0: You said there are lakes, but you didn't name them. What are they?
1: Well, I mean, we've got Holmes Lake.
0: Can you fish in Holmes Lake?
1: I don't know. I know there are other lakes. I did find that anyone 16 years or older in Nebraska must have a fishing permit, and the permit must be carried while fishing. But that is the only restriction in Nebraska this weekend. So if your family's thinking about going out to one of the lakes that Adam doesn't know the names
0: please
1: of...
0: Please clarify that you are actually allowed to fish in the lakes before you get there.
1: Why
0: don't
1: you
0: just be like, well, Adam's... You don't know that. You can't just go, yeah, you can fish anywhere. I don't think you can. I think there's places you can and cannot actually fish.
1: I only found the license restrictions and the number of... each species has its own limits each day. Really should have figured out which lakes were allowed. That would have been a very vital part of this
0: conversation. Oh, you can go to Holmes Lake. Can you, though? Can you?
1: That's a really good question. I know that there are no reservations needed anywhere. Found that out. Didn't
0: right.
1: even cross my unfishing mind to say, like, there are places you can't fish.
0: So please just verify that you are allowed to fish in the area.
1: And have your permit and keep
0: yes.
1: it with you.
0: Mm-hmm. All right, coming up after 7 o'clock, the question. Be honest, did you hit snooze this morning? If so, how many times? A bunch.
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1: All right, so the question this morning, thinking back to just a few minutes ago.
2: Just a few minutes ago.
1: Did you hit snooze this morning? If so, how many times? Let me see, I hit one. I think four. I'm pretty sure it's about four times.
2: I think I was at five of my eight alarms today. Because several of them are like, must be out of the shower, must be dressed. Mm-hmm. Did the dog go out? Yeah, it was a rough... I don't know if it was the storms last night, but it felt like today was a rough morning for everybody getting moved.
1: I think it's one of those...
2: Friday, it's a holiday weekend. We just got to get to noon today.
1: Just get through the day.
2: You know, because like the afternoon on a Friday before a holiday weekend, no one's working. you might be at work, but no one's working.
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2: Over on Facebook, Janine says, no, I'm usually up by 3:15.
1: Wow.
2: Hannah says, always, only once today. I set my alarm for 9 minutes earlier than I actually need to get up, so I have the ability to snooze.
1: Mm-hmm.
2: And Mackenzie says, don't shame me like that. Sorry, Mackenzie.
1: You know, there's just something about being able. Like, I feel like I haven't really truly started my morning if I don't hit snooze. Like, if I just get up at the alarm, I'm a little disappointed.
2: If I were to do that, because I don't think it's ever happened,
1: mm-hmm.
2: If I were to do that, my dog would probably attack me because I am someone else. Like, I don't know who you are, but you're not my guy because he is too.
1: I need to have at least one to feel like I've started my morning.
2: Yeah. Well, and there's a cathartic too. You don't have the same catharsis when you just like slide on the phone as you used to when you would like roll over like, and like slap the snooze button.
1: Mm. Oh yeah. That's why
2: those things were built like bricks.
1: So sturdy. Yeah. So sturdy. All right. Did you hit snooze this morning? If so, how many times? It's okay. Safe space. 402-438-1073. Socials B107.3.
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3: Showers and thunderstorms are likely this morning, and then once again later on this afternoon. This afternoon, we could see isolated severe thunderstorms with damaging winds and large hail, but those chances are fairly low. We'll also see high temperatures today climbing up.
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0: And five. I can't even remember.
1: It's just subconscious.
0: Yeah, I'm just like, oh, hit the snooze. How many times did you hit it?
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3: Good morning, Lincoln. There is an accident reported just off of West Van Dorn Street. That's in central South Lincoln at the intersection of Speedway Circle and Park Boulevard. There was a collision with a barrier in that area. So if you come across there, expect some slowdowns due to that collision. And also, if you come across a slowdown yourself, call the traffic hotline at 402-479-1414. That's a quick check of your time saver traffic. I'm David Swotek.
0: Hey, it's Brooke Summers here. You know, it's Friday. We're heading into a long weekend, and you get to go home and enjoy it. But here's the sad fact. There's going to be somebody out there that it's not enjoying this beautiful, long holiday weekend because they're being trafficked. It's not something we just see on television. It is a fact. It is something happening right here in Lincoln, and it is heartbreaking. But the good news is, I've Got a Name. I've Got a Name is a local nonprofit leading the fight against sex trafficking in Lincoln, and they do that through awareness and street outreach. You may not know this, but every month, around 200 individuals are sold for sex in our city. It impacts all ages, all backgrounds, and that's where I've Got a Name is helping. Their street outreach builds real trusting relationships with girls and women who are vulnerable and victims of sex trafficking here in Lincoln, and some of them as young as 10 years old. They should be thinking about summers and pools not being trafficked. Nearly half of those that I've Got a Name served last year were under the age of 18, which shows how urgent this work is. 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

0: It's Proclaimers. I'm going to be 500 miles. Lincoln's number one at workstation, B107.3. It's B Mornings with Brooke and Adam. Have you ever had a mamba?
1: A mamba? Like mamba. A snake?
0: No, the fruit chew.
1: I don't think so. No. Mm-hmm. Is it like a Starburst type of thing?
0: Kind of, yeah. Basically. I guess it, depending on who you ask, it could be better than a Starburst, or it could be the Timu version of a Starburst. Right? So they're fruit chews, and they've got different flavors like peach, passion fruit, apple kiwi, pina colada, mango orange. Okay? And the makers of Mamba say, you know what? Americans are stressed.
1: Yes, we are. that is a true fact. Good job, Mamba.
0: Say that Americans are craving small breaks to lighten their everyday stress. So like mental breaks as opposed to actual physical, like a mental vacation as opposed to a physical vacation.
1: I once had a friend who was a smoker tell me that the thing that they liked most about smoking wasn't the cigarette, but it was taking that time to just like step away mm-hmm. and just breathe for a few seconds and kind of have that break.
0: According to a survey of adults 18 and over, 68%, so almost 7 out of 10, said that a mental vacation sounds more appealing than planning and taking a real trip.
1: What's wrong with those three people that said it wasn't? of course it sounds great.
0: And also according to the survey, these many mental breaks are essential to about 80% of people surveyed.
1: You just
0: need to take a few minutes and just zone out.
1: There'll be times when I'm struggling with something, with like finding a story or on a project, that it's like somebody should just step away.
0: Yep.
1: And you come back and suddenly you figure it out.
0: Yep.
1: Like leaving a puzzle for a second.
0: More than half of those surveyed said they don't get to take as many of those little mini mental breaks as they would like. Now, this survey was actually conducted by Mamba Tropical 6, and they say they offer a very easy mental break. Obviously.
1: Great marketing for them. I didn't expect the chew sticks to be doing research, but it's a ploy.
0: Now, if you're looking to turn that mental getaway into an actual getaway, Mamba wants to help with that as well.
1: Ooh.
0: Yep. They're launching America's favorite beach sweepstakes. They're inviting nationwide people to vote for the favorite beach amongst the most iconic, according to them. Cocoa Beach, Florida, Myrtle Beach, South Carolina, Santa Monica Beach, California, and Stewart Beach, Texas.
1: Oh, I've never heard of Stewart. I've heard of the other three, but never heard of Stewart Beach.
0: I haven't either. One grand prize winner is going to get 4 tickets and a fully funded vacation to the winning beach. They're able to turn that mental vacation into an actual vacation, a real life summer experience.
1: Except for those three people that don't want to take a mental vacation.
0: Yeah, well, then you don't get to vote.
1: They don't get to go.
0: Additionally, 250 second place winners will receive a Mamba branded beach towel that you can wrap around yourself as you take your mental
1: vacation. You can just spread it in the backyard and pretend you're on it.
0: You can enter at mambasweepstakes.com, cast your vote. So you've got a few more days to go get in there and cast your vote, and you could be taking that actual physical vacation.
1: I wonder which one's going to win. It feels like the inclusion of the fourth one we've never heard of means that it's the one that they've already got a trip to.
0: You think so?
1: I'm a pessimist, yes.
0: I don't know. I've not heard of it. That doesn't mean anything. It doesn't mean anything at all.
1: It probably is a beautiful beach.
0: It's been a while since I've heard anybody talk about Cocoa Beach. So.
1: Yeah, Cocoa Beach feels like a Looney Tunes thing that you would hear.
0: I mean, you hear about Myrtle Beach the most.
1: Yeah, or Santa Monica.
0: I feel like Myrtle Beach is the one.
1: Oh.
0: Spring break, Myrtle Beach.
1: Yeah. That's South Carolina, right?
0: Yeah. Again, yes. But you can log on to mamasweepstakes.com, cast your vote, and maybe you'll get the trip, or maybe you'll get a very nice towel.
1: Hey, nothing wrong with a beach towel. Beach towels are the best towels.
0: Either way, if you win something, you win something you didn't have before. Be happy.
1: And you get the joy of taking a mental break from your day to enter a contest.
0: There you go. All right, it's Mamba. Oh, wait, hold on. I just had it in my head. Mambasweepstakes.com. I just said it, too. All right, coming up in just about 9 minutes. Some Memorial Day fun.
2: Here's what's happening on the roadways with B107.3. Good morning, Lincoln. A traffic update regarding that collision that happened just off of Van Dorn Street. It's at the intersection of Speedway Circle and Park Boulevard. That's right beside Wilderness Park and Salt Creek. There are multiple EMS vehicles on the scene, so expect some slowdowns at that area and the surrounding due to that collision.
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10: Showers and even a few thunderstorms are likely this morning. Then we'll see a break right around midday, with then more activity developing later on this afternoon. The afternoon storms could be severe with damaging winds and perhaps some large hail, but those chances are fairly small. High temperatures today will be climbing up into the upper 60s to right around 70 degrees, while we climb into the 70s and the 80s this weekend. From the 10-11 Severe Weather Center, I'm meteorologist Carmelo Latuca.

0: Lexi and Espiro, it's Die on This Hill, today's variety, B107.3. It's B-Mornings with Brooke and Adam. And this weekend, there's going to be a lot of cookouts.
1: Mm-hmm.
0: If you got an extra plate, I mean, you can just let us know.
1: Because you know I'm not cooking.
0: And you do love the free.
1: I do love free.
0: So when it comes to side dishes, is there a side dish that you can master to bring to a cookout?
1: I really like corn on the cob. I'm going to call that a side dish. I've got a whole thing where I put it in tin foil. You get a little spices in there, butter. So I'm going to go with corn on the cob.
0: Okay. Well, a new report looked at the most likely Memorial Day side dishes across the country. Okay.
1: Potato salad?
0: Salads of all kinds actually came in as the most likely side dish.
1: Hmm.
0: But variations. Then potato chips coming in next. Then pickles. What?
1: Can you call potato chips a side dish?
0: Yay.
1: I mean, like... You're opening a bag.
0: Is it any better or worse than people that bring plates or cups? It's still a necessity.
1: It is a necessity.
0: You still need them on your plate. You cannot have your Memorial Day burger or hot dog without some chips.
1: When my brain heard side dish, bag of chips was not in the top 10 options.
0: All right, so you got salads of all kinds, followed by chips, followed by pickles, asparagus, mac and cheese, elote.
1: Oh, yeah, corn. We have fancy corn.
0: Mm-hmm. Cowboy caviar and nachos.
1: All right, so my ignorance is showing. What is cowboy caviar?
0: It's a... Oh, gosh. How do you describe it? It's got, like, beans and corn and... I don't know if you would describe it as, like, a relish more so.
1: Okay. I'm visualizing what this could be.
0: I could totally be describing it wrong, but...
1: That's just a term I've never heard before.
0: Mm-hmm.
1: So I'm learning new things.
0: It's good.
1: Yeah.
0: It's good.
1: Sounds good.
0: The five states where you're most likely to get a homemade salad, New York, California, Hawaii, Arizona, and Nevada.
1: Hmm. Warmer climates except New York.
0: Mm-hmm. Where you're most likely to get a store-bought side, like potato chips, Ohio, West Virginia, Indiana, Kentucky, Missouri.
1: Just mailing it in. Like, I forgot. I'm going to stop it. Quick trip on the way.
0: You want a casserole? You come to Nebraska.
1: Oh, nice. I love, like, have you seen, like, the portable casserole, like, the casserole, like, warming things that you put the casserole, like, you got the Tupperware, you got the Corningware, and you put it in the little zipper thing, and you bring it. Like,
0: yeah.
1: I just love those. That's great.
0: That's not, like, new.
1: And no, it's been around forever. But it's just like when somebody rolls up with that, you're like, that is good. That casserole is going to be good.
0: On Monday, of course, Monday is Memorial Day. And Memorial Day commemorates the men and women who passed while serving in the United States Armed Services. Veterans Day. A lot of people get this confused. Mm-hmm. And when I was doing my specials for CBS, I had to clarify this a lot. Veterans Day.
1: When you did that, it was one of the first times I finally understood it.
0: Really?
1: Yeah. Because it was one of the things where I was like, which one is which?
0: So Veterans Day is set aside for all who have served. Memorial Day memorializes those who have passed, whereas Veterans Day serves everyone who served, living or not living. And another way to remember it is M for Memorial, M for May. They go together.
1: Oh, there we go. Okay.
0: There you go. Memorial Day is observed the last Monday in May, which... This year is the 25th. It can never be before the 25th.
1: That's like the earliest it can
0: be. That's the earliest that it can ever be. It's always going to fall between May 25th and May 31st. Possible last date is the 31st. Possible first date is 25th.
1: That's why this year it's felt like Memorial Day stuck up on me.
0: Yeah.
1: It was like, well, it's here already.
0: Early. It was called Decoration Day when it was first started in 1868.
1: Sounds like a lot of work.
0: All the way till 1970. It didn't officially become Memorial Day until 1971. And the exact moment of remembrance for Memorial Day?
1: Oh, I didn't realize there was a time.
0: Do you know?
1: Okay. I know. You just said
0: you did.
1: Yeah.
0: 3 p.m. local time.
1: 3 p.m. local time. Okay.
0: Mm-hmm. So 3 p.m. local time is the exact moment of remembrance. If you want to take like a moment of silence, that is the exact time to do it. 3 p.m.
1: Wow, I have no idea.
0: Well, now you know.
1: Learned so much today. Cowboy caviar.
0: No,
1: exact time of remembrance.
0: Half the battle. All right, coming up after 8 o'clock, going to revisit that question. Did you hit snooze this morning? If so, how many times? It's okay. It's a safe space.
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4: Good morning, Lincoln. Another update for that accident that occurred just off of Van Dorn Street. It's at the intersection of Speedway Circle and Park Boulevard. Some of the EMS vehicles have been cleared. However, there are still a handful still on the scene, so expect some slowdowns, specifically from Park Boulevard turning right onto Van Dorn.
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0: Happy Mornings with Brooke and Adam with your question of the day on
1: B107.3. All right, be honest. Did you hit snooze this morning? If so, how many times? It's okay. It's a safe space. 402-438-1073. Socials, B107.3. So Denise says every 9 minutes from 5:30 to 6:50, forgot to reset the alarm on Fridays. So I get to work an hour later, and I said, every Friday? She said, yep, every Friday.
2: That's a nice Friday. A little extra hour of sleep on Friday.
1: And at this point, they're like, she'll be here in a minute. She'll run a little late.
2: It'll be fine. Over on Facebook, Michelle says, I never do.
1: Wow.
2: Well done, Michelle. Allison says, 2 times. Let's see. Janine says, no, I'm usually up by 3:15. Aye. Rachel says, nope, I was up before it went off.
1: Nice. So
2: we've got some high achievers out there.
1: Nice. I usually wake up before it and go, and then roll over and go back.
2: I've got 30 seconds.
1: A minute 15 before my alarm goes up, I'm rolling back over.
2: I love the days when I like go in and like I see the it's going to go off in 2 minutes, and then like I set it 2 minutes later, like that's going to make a big difference. It's like, what is that extra 120 seconds going to get me?
1: Peace.
2: Yeah, lots of peace.
1: All right, 402-438-1073, socials B107.3. Did you hit your snooze this morning? And if so, how many times?
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4: Good morning, Lincoln. That accident just off Van Dorn Street at the intersection of Speedway Circle and Park Boulevard is starting to open up. So if you're in that area, expect the traffic to start flowing a little bit better. However, on O Street, plenty of traffic going on, specifically at the intersections of Antelope Valley Parkway and 27th Street. If you come
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11: On and off showers and thunderstorms remain likely as you go into this morning and into this afternoon. And even this afternoon, we could see some isolated severe thunderstorms with damaging winds and perhaps some large hail as well. Those chances, though, are on the lower end. High temperatures today will be climbing up into the upper 60s to perhaps the low 70s. We could see winds out of the south gusts up to perhaps 30 miles per hour as well. From the 1011 Severe Weather Center, I'm meteorologist Carmela Latuca.

0: new to the area or you've never been to Jazz in June, tell us all about it.
1: So Jazz in June is a free concert series every Tuesday in June. We start around 5 o'clock with a whole set of food trucks for people to get some dinner, grab some treats, find the space out in the lawn over at the Sheldon Sculpture Garden. And then at 7 o'clock, we start our free concert series. So it's different artists every Tuesday, jazz and all things related to that. And it's just good summer vibes.
0: And it's always like a different vibe. Like one week it might be like fun, upbeat, like festive. I don't know if you could say that about jazz. And then you might have like your serious, more smooth, mellow jazz. So you're never going to get the same thing twice.
1: No, no. And especially with our lineup this year, we're covering a very, very broad range of jazz everywhere from, you know, regional huge trumpet players to celebrating some really iconic jazz artists of the past to local favorites. We got everybody this year, and it's our 35th anniversary this
0: year.
1: Nice.
2: And I know that it's summer, so there's a lot of construction going on everywhere in Lincoln.
1: Oh, yeah.
2: But the food trucks have moved this year, right?
1: Yes. So instead of being the food trucks being kind of in front of the Temple Building and the Lead Center, they're just going to be down Arch Street, so right next to those buildings.
0: All right. And we should point out, this is a free event for the community.
1: Oh, yeah.
0: Absolutely free.
1: Absolutely free. So then everyone can enjoy jazz. No matter where you're at, mm-hmm. no matter where you're from, you can just grab a picnic blanket or a lawn chair or just sit in the grass and just enjoy some free music.
2: And a perfect way to try out jazz. If you have never said, like, I've never
0: what
2: really
0: is
2: tried
0: this jazz thing about?
2: It's free. Go try it out. Eat a corn dog. Have a good time.
0: Now, there is an area if you're like, yeah, I really want to be up close and I want a guaranteed seat. There is an area that you can get a ticket for.
1: Yeah, yeah. So we have VIP tickets this year just right up front next to the stage. Those are going to be $30 a ticket. We do have a deal going on right now, though. You can buy our VIP package, basically meaning you get one concert free. It's $120. So, and there are 5 Tuesdays this year.
0: Okay.
1: Normally we kind of have 4 Tuesdays in June, but we just got really lucky this year and we have 5.
2: Thanks, calendar.
1: Thank you.
0: Now, if there is rain in the forecast, what do we do?
1: So if there is rain in the forecast, we will be sure to alert everybody via social media and through some of our other media partners. Most likely, we'll just move inside, at least to the Kimball Hall, which is right on campus, right next to the Sculpture Garden, or we will reschedule the concert. But we will be sure to let everyone know.
0: All right. And where do we get details about each of the Jazz in June?
1: Sure.
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5: Edward Jones is facing a racial discrimination lawsuit. Six black former financial advisors who worked for the firm in California, New York, Washington, Minnesota, Illinois, and Georgia filed a federal lawsuit this week in St. Louis alleging the company gave higher salaries and more lucrative clients to white advisors. Edward Jones has denied the allegations. The company released a statement which read, "Edward Jones is committed to fostering a culture of belonging for our associates and clients, to making a positive impact on the communities we serve." It goes on to say, "We strongly deny the allegations in the lawsuit, which do not reflect our values or how we operate as a firm." Lots of people use Edward Jones.
6: Yeah.
5: This could be a big deal.
6: And having worked in the financial industry, I'm sad to say this does not surprise me.
5: Okay. Last night was the end of an era for late-night television. The Late Show with Stephen Colbert aired its final episode last night after CBS announced last summer that it was canceling the show. Over dozens of stars showed up to bid farewell to the comedian, including Paul McCartney, Ryan Reynolds, Paul Rudd, and Jimmy Kimmel. Tributes began pouring in on social media, including former President Barack Obama. The show closed out with Paul McCartney singing the Beatles' Hello, Goodbye, and then the entire Late Show crew made their way onto the stage before Stephen Colbert and Paul McCartney turned off the lights to the Ed Sullivan Theater. Sinners is heading to Universal's Halloween Horror Nights as a haunted house experience. The attraction will transport guests back in time to the Juke Joint, where they're going to realize it's not all that it seems. As guests attempt to evade the vampires at every turn, they'll encounter characters lifted straight from the film, including Sammy, Mary, Annie, Pearline, and Cornbread. Halloween Horror Nights begins August 28th at Universal Studios in Orlando and September 3rd at the Hollywood location. A WWE wrestler is facing battery charges in Florida after an alleged attack in an Orlando apartment complex. Police say Marcel Barthel, who performs as Ludwig Kaiser, punched and shoved a man after a confrontation outside of an elevator. The victim says there was inappropriate behavior inside the elevator as the wrestler was aggressively kissing a woman. The victim suggested that Kaiser practiced better manners before the alleged beatdown. Hey, could you not do that in an elevator? It's public.
6: Little PDA in the elevator. No, thank you.
5: Yeah, I get it.
6: I'm right here.
5: Investigators say surveillance video actually supports the claims. He's pled not guilty.
6: Not good.
5: Not good at all. Meta has settled a lawsuit over the we're going to rewind and try that again. Meta has settled a lawsuit over allegations its platform fueled a mental health crisis. The suit was brought on by a school district in eastern Kentucky and sought to force Meta to cover the costs that the district has incurred to fight the crisis. The district accused Meta of designing its platform to get young users hooked and causing widespread anxiety and depression. Around 1,200 local school districts are pursuing similar claims against Meta and other social media companies. And Jessie J is cancer-free. The singer underwent breast cancer surgery last year. In an Instagram post from the hospital, she says her test results came back with good news. And there you go. That is your buzz.
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days it okay. 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It's B Mornings with Brooke and Adam. And I'm going to take you back in time for just a second, okay? Mm-hmm. I just want you to reminisce.

0: Fun for a girl and a boy.
1: Anybody, really.
0: Or a girl, a boy, and their kid.
1: Sure.
0: An Ohio family. Did you have a Slinky, by the way?
1: I did, and I remember when my youngest discovered the Slinky when we were at my parents' house once and like played with it for like hours.
0: It's amazing that just what in essence is a couch coil.
1: Yeah. Yeah.
0: Can bring so many hours of fun.
1: You tried different things with it.
0: Different heights.
1: Different staircases.
0: You see if you can trip up the Slinky. And an Ohio family just broke a Guinness World Record by sending their Slinky down a flight of 53 stairs at a local stadium.
1: Oh.
0: Joe and Christelle visited the Otterbein Stadium in Westerville with their 5-year-old son, Axel, to attempt the Guinness World Record for the most stairs descended by a Slinky. And I watched the video and enthralled.
1: Yeah.
0: Still.
1: Yeah, you're gonna be.
0: Like, after all these years, like, is he gonna make it? Is he gonna do it?
1: Is he gonna stop, like, halfway? Lose momentum? You should take it to Memorial Stadium and, like,
0: and
1: over the top
0: see?
1: And just see how
0: far. How many stairs? See if we can beat the record.
1: What are you guys doing here? Oh, no, don't worry, sir. It's a Slinky time.
0: We are conducting science here.
1: This is scientific research. Security guard's like, yeah, okay, I'm in.
0: Joe and Christelle said their son is at an age where everything needs to be the biggest, the fastest, or the most extreme version of itself. And they said that he had recently discovered Slinkies, and they had attempted records when they were kids.
1: Nice. So it's a family. Like, it's a family tradition.
0: He was like, oh, yeah, we're about to beat that.
1: Family sneaks into the stadium.
0: So the family used a 6-inch rainbow Slinky for their attempt, and they they managed to send it down 53 stairs, which was enough to take the record from Marty and Hugh, who had set the record at 30 stairs.
1: Oh, they shattered the record. Take that, Marty and Hugh.
0: They did. They set that record back in 2014. So kudos to Joe, Christelle, and Axel.
1: I'm kind of shocked, like, no one's gone to, like, the pyramids or something, or, like, some, like, no one's
0: or maybe
1: done.
0: They 50, have, and they 53? Just haven't been able to get it. Because there is kind of a science to be able to get the Slinky going and to keep
1: going. You got to do it, because it can just stop.
0: Yeah.
1: Just be like, I'm done.
0: Right. Slinky's like, yeah, we're good.
1: We had a plastic Slinky, and that was not as good.
0: I think theirs was a...
1: Was a plastic one?
0: Yeah, it was a rainbow. It was plastic.
1: Because the metal ones are hard to find.
0: And they used to get tangled.
1: Yeah, well, that was the worst. Once it's tangled, it's never the same.
0: I know. Even if you get it untangled, there's like a little slight bend to it or something.
1: You know, it's kind of listing to the left all the time.
0: A little messed up. Yeah. Ugh, man, Slinkies, what a toy.
1: Some of the, like, Lincoln Logs, also awesome. Like, some of those old toys just, like, hold up.
0: Mm-hmm. Those, too. Good for a girl and a boy.
1: Yeah. Anybody, really. The worst part is that you know they kept that line in the song because someone was gatekeeping Slinkies for, like, one gender.
0: Absolutely. Sem. Yeah. It was probably the boys. Okay.
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1: We love a good deal.
0: Mm-hmm.
1: We love when we get a little bit more than we're expecting.
0: Mm-hmm.
1: Maybe get something you didn't even plan on.
0: Mm-hmm.
1: Could be a nice surprise.
0: Could be.
1: Not always, though.
0: Mm.
1: In fact, Trader Joe's has a brand
0: new
1: product.
0: Don't you go bad-mouthing my TJ.
1: Hey, they're giving more than they advertise. So they've got a brand new sugar-free sweet and sour gummy worms.
0: Oh, boy. As soon as you said sugar-free, all I could think of was sugar-free gummy bears from a few years ago that went viral on Amazon.
1: So this is similar, but it is not because there was a chemical in there.
0: Mm-hmm.
1: This is more about fiber.
0: Oh, okay.
1: So the unexpectedly high amount of fiber, 14 grams per serving or 70 grams per bag.
0: Whoa.
1: So each serving contains 14 grams. That's roughly half of the daily amount.
0: Yeah. You're supposed to have like 24 to 36 or something like that.
1: So that's just 8 gummy worms. If you have, you know, 16 gummy worms, which it can happen.
0: It could.
1: You know, usually eating two at a time, that can happen. Now you've hit your daily amount of fiber.
0: I am not judging you, but you two up the gummy worms.
1: Yeah. Especially if they're like the same colors.
0: Mm.
1: I'm not a big candy person, but I really like the sour gummy.
0: Okay.
1: Something about it. So customers have complained of stomach rumbling.
0: Mm.
1: Urgent bathroom trips.
0: Mm.
1: And regrets.
0: Well, with that amount of fiber, it's doing what coffee might not do always.
1: It's going to go right through you.
0: Yeah.
1: And the problem is, like I said, they're giving it to you without you asking. It's not advertised as high fiber. It's not mentioned that it's high fiber. It's gotten so much attention that now Trader Joe's is telling their checkout people to warn people about their fiber.
0: I do love when I'm in line and the cashier gives me some Trader Joe's facts.
1: Oh.
0: So this is one that I would be like, well, really, thank you.
1: That is good to know.
0: It's great information to have.
1: A little awkward, but thank you for telling me.
0: Won't start these in my car trip right now. We'll

0: Wait till I get home.
1: Oh, can you imagine? Because gummy worms are perfect for road trips. Mm-hmm. Like, I will often get gummy worms on the road trip. Because just a little snack, just a little something.
0: Just wait till you get a little closer to your destination.
1: Yeah, you don't want to be like, you know that stretch between Omaha and Des Moines where you're about like 40 minutes outside of Omaha and there's just nothing for like an hour and a half? There's not even a place to stop. That is not the spot.
0: That's not the spot.
1: That's not the spot to do the gummy worms for Trader Joe's.
0: Mm-mm.
1: But, you know, it's nice for a company to give something extra. You know, more than you're expecting.
0: Yeah. Uh-huh.
1: Usually we just get less.
0: Uh-huh. Yeah. While you're there, grab some extra tissue.
1: There's some tissue.
0: Toilet paper.
1: You know, maybe a bucket, you know, if you're going on a road trip.
0: Ew.
1: I'm just saying emergency.
0: Ew. All right, Chance the Rapper is coming to Sir Cove in October, and we've got tickets for you. So go ahead and text...
1: Bucket.
0: No. We'll say fiber.
1: Fiber.
0: Fiber to 402-438-1073 for your chance to see Chance the Rapper. 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
12: On and off showers and thunderstorms remain likely as we go into this morning and into this afternoon. And even this afternoon, we could see some isolated severe thunderstorms with damaging winds and perhaps some large hail as well. Those chances, though, are on the lower end. High temperatures today will be climbing up into the upper 60s to perhaps the low 70s. We could see winds out of the south gust up to perhaps 30 miles per hour as well. From the 10-11 Severe Weather Center, I'm meteorologist Carmela Latuca.

0: Hey, where were you? 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
1: So we started off talking about how a science class in Maine baked dirt because they wanted to sterilize it and use it to test growing plants.
2: Okay.
1: Well, of course, they baked it in the kitchen of the school, set it aside, put some foil over it, and it's just sitting there. Well, later that night, there was like a community dinner, and either it wasn't properly labeled or somebody wasn't paying attention because they grabbed the dish thinking it was a dessert and started serving it up. A couple of students started to eat it, and they're like, oh, wait, oh.
2: Yeah, we're eating. No.
1: That's dirt. No, not like it tastes like dirt. Like, it's actual dirt. And the school was like, ooh, our bad. Sorry for the mix-up.
2: Sorry. Won't happen again. Then we talked about a place in Delaware. In fact, the beaches in Delaware, you now have to reserve times to go fishing. There are spots that are so popular, you have to reserve them ahead of time for fishing, clamming, or crabbing. Fishing license is still required. So I looked into it to see if there was anything like that in Nebraska.
1: Denise says Bowling Lake.
2: Bowling Lake is a spot, or you can go to outdoornebraska.gov, and it's got a full list of all of the places you can fish. And you can also get all your details on getting a fishing permit, which you need to have with you if you are 16 or older.
1: Mamba Fruit Chews. They just recently did a survey, and they found that most people would rather have a mental vacation than a physical vacation.
2: You don't have to pack for the mental one.
1: That's true. Nice. Close your eyes. Maybe just go, oh.
2: Take a second.
1: I'm in Maui right now. It's so beautiful. The beaches. There's nobody fishing. No.
2: You're welcome.
1: Mamba actually is running a sweepstakes right now, and they want you to pick the top beach destination in the U.S. out of four. They give you four choices, and you get to vote, and the winner actually gets to go
2: to that beach. That's
1: on that beach vacation. Yep. So mambasweepstakes.com. You can check it out and cast your vote. And then the question for today. Be honest. Did you hit the snooze button? If so, how many times? Also, real quick, I wanted to point out, you talked about Trader Joe's and their fiber candy.
2: Yeah.
1: It's not really supposed to be fiber candy. It's gummies, but it's got a lot of fiber in it.
2: Way too much fiber.
1: Savish says, just remember that commercial processed fiber is not always better than fruits and vegetables, which is a very valid point.
2: Good point.
1: I think we're just making fun of the candy because it has so much fiber in it. It's going to make you go.
2: Just a warning.
1: Yeah.
2: Careful.
1: Yeah.
2: You have more than 8 pieces.
1: What you choose to buy, make sure you're close to home when you start eating it because you're going to need to go.
2: For the question of the day over on Facebook, Lisa says, slept in, didn't have to take the kids to school.
1: Nice.
2: Win.
1: Nice.
2: Michelle says, I never do. Hit
1: bragger. No, I'm kidding.
2: Neen says, no, I'm usually up by 3:15.
1: Another bragger.
2: And Mackenzie says, don't shame me like that.
1: No shame. I hit it like four or five times. I can't even remember. Tell me how many times I hit it.
2: We are pro snooze around here.
1: All right, coming up on Tuesday, Monday is a holiday. We will not be here on Monday. On Tuesday, what completely ruined your morning if it goes wrong?
2: Hitting snooze on the alarm clock?
1: Not hitting snooze is it for me. I cannot start my day without hitting snooze. Ew. It just doesn't feel right. Like, give me a snooze. Like, at least one.
2: Just one.
1: Just one.
2: At least one.
1: So what completely ruins your morning if it goes wrong? We'll find out on Tuesday. We're going to end up with, I don't know why I said, forgot what I was doing.
2: We're already on vacation.
1: Yeah. Yeah. Vacay brain. We're going to end up with some good news.
3: Tell me something good.
1: A canine officer in Denver, her name is Adele, retired after helping seize over $1 million in narcotics over her 8-year career. In a tribute, the department says that Adele has been one of the most dedicated members of the Denver Police Department, just 2 years old when she began her service. This brilliant, beautiful black lab retriever put her remarkable nose and her big heart to work every single day as a narcotics detection canine. Adele has always given her all, and her record speaks for itself. And they also added that she's made an extraordinary difference in keeping the community safe and has truly earned her reputation as a top dog.
2: Oh.
1: Very sweet. All right, Austin in at 3 in the morning. Music Midday kicking off right now. Have a great, safe Memorial Day weekend. Bye.
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2: On and off showers and thunderstorms remain likely as we go into this morning and into this afternoon. And even this afternoon, we could see some isolated severe thunderstorms with damaging winds and perhaps some large hail as well. Those chances, though, are on the lower end. High temperatures today will be climbing up into the upper 60s to perhaps the low 70s. We could see winds out of the south gusts up to perhaps 30 miles per hour as well. From the 10-11 Severe Weather Center, I'm meteorologist Carmelo Latuca.

0: 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Not that kind of bananas. 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

0: 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The Savannah Bananas are coming to Lincoln, and we have your tickets to the sold-out game. 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
2: After morning showers and thunderstorms this Friday, temperatures will gradually climb toward the upper 60s and lower 70s into the evening. A broken line of storms could bring an isolated chance at some hail up to half dollar size and gusty winds in eastern Nebraska that'll push east by later tonight. Overnight lows will fall into the upper 40s Saturday morning for a beautiful start to Memorial Day weekend with highs in the 70s. From the 10-11 Severe Weather Center, I'm meteorologist Jessica Blum.

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3: After morning showers and thunderstorms this Friday, temperatures will gradually climb toward the upper 60s and lower 70s into the evening. A broken line of storms could bring an isolated chance at some hail up to half dollar size and gusty winds in eastern Nebraska that'll push east by later tonight. Overnight lows will fall into the upper 40s Saturday morning for a beautiful start to Memorial Day weekend with highs in the 70s. From the 10-11 Severe Weather Center, I'm meteorologist Jessica Blum.

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1: The top-ranked Nebraska softball team battles longtime rival Oklahoma State in Super Regionals to advance to the Women's College World Series. 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
3: After morning showers and thunderstorms this Friday, temperatures will gradually climb toward the upper 60s and lower 70s into the evening. A broken line of storms could bring an isolated chance at some hail up to half dollar size and gusty winds in eastern Nebraska that'll push east by later tonight. Overnight lows will fall into the upper 40s Saturday morning for a beautiful start to Memorial Day weekend with highs in the 70s. From the 10-11 Severe Weather Center, I'm meteorologist Jessica Blum.

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1: Get ready to make your Friday even more awesome with today's Savannah Banana keyword. Here we go. It is plate. Again, the word this afternoon is plate.
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Harry Styles on B107.3 and OK Magazine is reporting that sources are saying that Harry is going to get married to Zoe Kravitz sometime in December and that they're going to have a small, intimate wedding with family and friends. OK Magazine also pulled in a diamond expert to have a look at a picture of Zoe's diamond engagement ring, and he's estimating that it's worth around $675,000. 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

Gwen Stefani on B107.3, and I really want to give her and Blake Shelton a lot of credit, because blending two pre-existing families together is not easy. But it really shows that it worked out between their two families, especially during the ACM Music Awards a week ago when Blake was up there and performing. And he brought in all of Gwen's kids, too, and everybody was just cheering him on. You could tell that they all love each other very much. Donna Lewis then.

107.3 with what's going to be an awesome softball game coming up here in just about half an hour. The Huskers taking on Oklahoma State. We're going to join with pregame at 3:45. The live action on their way to the championship right here on B107.3. Shawn Mendes now.

0: Live on the Huskers Radio Network. Another 3-2 on the way. Change up, swatted by Kevinson into center for a hit. Williams scores. Kaneda has scored. And this game is tied at 2. Now the runner trying to score. Core. And she comes in. Core scores. 3-2 Nebraska. Oh, and gone. It's gone.
1: Core to score. And Bland dives into third with an RBI triple.
0: Shorty from a grand slam for Shorty.
1: Get on stretch. And the ninth-ranked Cornhuskers down seventh-ranked UCLA.
0: Two-run home run, Casey Hoffman. 5-2 Nebraska.
1: Oh, my! What a grab by Natalia Hill.
0: It's gone! Home run, Jordy
1: championship. The Huskers, the undisputed big state.
0: Strike three, and Nebraska is on to Super Regionals. They have won the Lincoln Regional Championship.
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0: Nebraska Cornhuskers softball is on the air, live from Boland Stadium, Rhonda Revell Field in Lincoln, Nebraska. It's the resumption of Game 1 of the Lincoln Super Regional, featuring the 15th-ranked 41-15 Oklahoma State Cowgirls against the top-ranked 49-6 Nebraska Cornhuskers. With studio engineer Josh Hilkman back in the Acres Broadcast Center, this is Nate Rohr reporting it is an overcast afternoon for softball. The temperature is in the lower 70s, a little bit of a breeze left to right blowing across the field. Well, we tried to start the Super Regional last night. We were only able to get through half an inning plus two batters. The game will be resumed with a runner at first and one out in the bottom of the first inning, a scoreless game between Nebraska and Oklahoma State. We will play this game to its completion, and then we'll be done for today and then gear up for Game 2 tomorrow at 4 p.m. Game 1 critical. 79% of Game 1 winners in Super Regionals advance to the Women's College World Series. So, because this game is a resumption of yesterday, and we have some of the action already in the books from this Super Regional, what we're going to do is we're going to go back and replay for you what has happened in this game, and then you'll be up to date as Hannah Kamenzen steps in for the 1-0 pitch that will resume this game. So we'll get to that right now. We'll step aside for a moment. Nebraska versus Oklahoma State. Game 1 of the Super Regional coming up here on the Huskers Radio Network.
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0: Back with you from Boland Stadium, Rhonda Revell Field in Lincoln as we get ready for the resumption of Game 1 of the Super Regional, Nebraska versus Oklahoma State. So let's review what has happened so far. Here's the action that we saw last night. And now they battle here for a bid to the Women's College World Series. Claire Tim, left-hand batter, leads off. And the first pitch is just outside. It's 1-0. We are underway at 8:06 Central Time. The faithful thought that was a strike, but it missed just outside. 60 degrees, our first pitch temp. A pretty good wind blowing toward the left field corner, 10 to 15 miles an hour. 1-0 to Tim from the right-hander. Lines and deals, and Tim swings and misses on a pitch out away from her. Strike one, we're even at one. Claire Tim, 336 average, 9 home runs, 34 RBI. Tim, a senior out of Buena Park, California. Jordy's 1-1. Swing and a miss by Tim on a curveball up and into her. Strike 2, 1-2. Tim comes into the regional slumping a 2.08 average in her last 15 games. She leads off for Oklahoma State. The right-hander Fromm to the wind. Her 1-2 pitch. Tim swings and misses. She's down on strikes. One up, one down by a strikeout. Fromm has won her last 11 decisions. And she comes out sharp. She strikes out Tim to begin the game. And now the batter is Carly Godwin. One up, one down. Godwin the batter. 325 average. 9 homers, 30 RBI. Righty to righty. Fromm's first one. Grounded by Godwin to third. Bland hops up to grab it. Her third to first in time. Quickly two outs. So Godwin grounds out to third. And now with two outs, here's Rosie Davis. 330 average, 15 home runs, 48 RBI. Like the Huskers, Oklahoma State is kind of shorted when they handed out all Big 12 honors. Naturally, Ruby Malin was first team all Big 12. The only other cowgirl to get that honor, Rosie Davis, the batter at the plate. Fromm's first pitch, Davis swings and fouls it off around home plate. Strike one. Davis was 4 for 11 in the regional with a home run and a pair of RBI. She had a 7-game hitting streak going, but that was snapped in the regional finale. Two outs, no one on. We're in the top of the first of a scoreless game at a jam-packed Boland Stadium, Rhonda Revell Field. 0-1 the count. Fromm brings it in. Davis takes up and away. Ball one, we're even at one. Davis, 1-for-9 this year against Nebraska with a home run and an RBI. Right-hand batter, open stance. Bases empty, two outs. The 1-1 from Jordy. Davis grounds toward third. Backhand stop by Bland. It goes up her arm, and she'll have no play. Everybody's safe. Ground ball up the third baseline. Bland set up to try and make a backhand stop, but it kind of rolled up her arm. And they're going to score that one a hit. Meanwhile, there was an announcement just given to the crowd, sort of a watch, if you will. Severe weather may be coming. That's not what we're looking for. Is the first pitch to Lexi McDonald, taken just high, 1-0, 3.59 average, a home run, 18 RBI for McDonald. They scored that ground ball a hit. Davis at first, 8-for-9, trying to steal this year. Two outs, scoreless in the top of the first, 1-0, righty to lefty, Fromm delivers. McDonald with a check swing foul to the left of the plate. Strike one, we're even at one. McDonald checked into the starting lineup for good on March the 27th. She's made 23 starts at first. Since she was inserted into the starting lineup full-time, OSU is 19-4. Runner at first, two outs. Jordy's 1-1, fouled off to the left of the plate. Strike two, 1-2. Davis at first with two outs. Fromm to the line. Her 1-2 pitch. McDonald takes at the belt. They appeal to third. The ruling, no swing. 2-2 the count. They call it a ball, and the count is 2-2. Scoreless, top of the first. Nebraska and Oklahoma State. Jordy's 2-2. McDonald takes a changeup. That is inside ball three. And the count is full, 3-2. That one just missed inside. Now a full count with two outs. Runner at first. She's going, and the pitch fouled off to the left of the plate. Still 3-2 to McDonald. Runner at first, two outs. Fromm again delivers the 3-2 pitch. McDonald check swing on a changeup, and it's just to the left of the plate. Foul. And it's still 3-2. Jordy almost got her there, but McDonald at the very last instant triggered that swing and was able to fight it off. Scoreless top of the first, Nebraska and Oklahoma State. Fromm working on the left-hand batter, Lexi McDonald, for the third time. Jordy leans in and delivers the 3-2. McDonald sprays that one foul to the left of the plate, still 3-2. Another 3-2 on the way from Fromm. McDonald lines this one third base side foul just over the head of Kenny Gajewski coaching third. We are stuck at 3-2. For the fifth time, Fromm with a 3-2. McDonald fouls it off her foot. She is still alive. at 3-2. Top of the first, scoreless, Nebraska and Oklahoma State. These teams matched up in a regional here in Lincoln all the way back in 1984. Nebraska won a pair of one-run games. Both games went double regulation length. The 3-2, McDonald swings and misses on a changeup. She's down on strikes. A pair of strikeouts for Fromm in the first, and she wins the epic battle of 12 pitches with McDonald. One hit, one left, on to the bottom of the first. Scoreless between Nebraska and Oklahoma State. Bottom of the first inning, Nebraska nothing, Oklahoma State nothing. The Huskers will face Omaha native, Omaha Scott graduate, Ruby Malin. Her drop ball is deadly, powerful, and tough to handle. She's also improving her rise ball. So that is the task ahead of Jordy Fromm and the Huskers. No score, bottom of the first. Fromm steps in. 421 average, 19 homers, 50 RBI. Malin, the right-hander, delivers, and Fromm swings and misses on a 65-mile-an-hour pitch. Strike one. Jordy was 3-for-9 with a double in the regional. She has reached base in her last 44 games. 0-1 the count to Jordy. Outfield, drastically to pull the pitch upstairs from Malin. Ball one, 1-1 the count. 1-1 the count. Malin deals. Fromm fouls straight back. Strike two, 1-2. Rhonda Revelle coaches third. Olivia Farrell coaches first. Diane Miller and Lori Sipple look on from the Nebraska third base side dugout. Scoreless, bottom of the first. Fromm leads it off for Nebraska. I have never seen a team play Fromm so drastically to pull the 1-2, and that pitch way down and in for a ball. Count is 2-2. These two were club teammates for Nebraska Gold. They went against each other in the high school ranks. Fromm for Papillion La Vista, Malin for Scott. The pitch is down and in. Ball three, we're full 3-2. The 3-2 from Malin, and Fromm grounds back up the middle. Base hit to center field. A leadoff single for Jordy Fromm, and the Huskers are in business here in the top of the first. And now Hannah Kaur steps to the plate. Hannah, 4-for-9 with a pair of triples last week. And the first pitch from Malin, Kaur swings and pops it up to the right. Fouling out of play, strike one. So, Fromm is at first. No one out. Bottom of the first of a scoreless game. 0-1 to Hannah Kaur. Malin's pitch. Kaur takes just over the inside corner for a strike. Counted 0-2. Hannah Kaur playing in her 31st NCAA tournament game. But, of course, most of her at-bats have come as a Husker. The 0-2. Hannah swings and pops it up to the right of the plate. Foul. Out of play. Still 0-2. Kaur 6-for-15 with 5 batted in her NCAA career. Fromm, great speed at first. No one out. Malin with another 0-2. Kaur takes way inside. Ball 1, 1-2. Warsop, the center fielder, shading to the right against the right-hand batter, Kaur. Fromm at first, nobody out. Scoreless, bottom of the first. Malin's 1-2. Kaur bounces it back up the middle. The shortstop, Jones, steps on the bag as she ranges to her left. Her throw to first pulls McDonald off of the base, and Kaur is safe. Ground ball back up the middle. It took Jones right to the base, and there was no way Fromm could be safe there. She's out 6 unassisted. Hannah Kaur reaches on the fielder's choice because Jones' throw was wild toward first and pulled her off of the bag. Hannah Kamenzen steps in. 388 average, 8 home runs, 55 RBI. Hannah had the home run on Sunday. First pitch to the lefty hitter is upstairs, 1-0. Hannah Kamenzen in the regional, 3-for-7. Two doubles and a homer and a pair of RBI. Time called. And you had three umpire. Oh, no. This is a weather delay. The event staff is on the field. I think there was a lightning strike somewhere near the ballpark. They are going to clear the teams off of the field. And there you go. That was what happened last night all the way up to the weather delay. No weather delays, at least to begin here tonight. We're set for Nebraska and Oklahoma State to resume. And we'll have the next pitch of this game for you after this break. This is Big Red Softball.
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0: Nate Rohr back with you at Bolin Stadium, Ronda Revelle Field in Lincoln. Josh Ilkeman is our studio engineer back at the Acres Broadcast Center on the north side of Memorial Stadium. We are ready to resume Nebraska and Oklahoma State. The Huskers in the black visors, the black jerseys with Nebraska and red block across the front, red number front and back, the white pants, red pinstripes, black socks, and the red shoes. Oklahoma State has the white visors, the orange jersey with cowgirls and white script across the front outlined in black, white number front and back outlined in black, the white pants, the orange pinstripes, the orange stirrups over the white socks and the white shoes. The count is 1-0 on Hannah Kamenzind. And again, the defense around Ruby Malin, Tim in left, Warsop in center, Hoffman in right, Davis at third, Jones at short, Godwin at second, McDonald at first, and Schneidmiller catching Malin. We're set to resume. And at 4:05, the one ball pitch is swung on and missed for a strike. And the count is even, 1-1. 71 degrees as we resume, and a breeze is blowing left to right at about 10 to 15 miles an hour. Core, great speed at first. One out, Malin with the 1-1. And that misses upstairs to Hannah Kamenzind. Ball 2-1. Hannah is hitting .388 this year, 8 home runs, 55 RBI. She was 3-for-7 with a pair batted in the regional. The pitch from Malin, and it's lined by Kamenzind up the left field line. It lands fair for a hit. Core rounds second. She puts on the brakes and reverses course, but it's a single to left, and Nebraska has a threat brewing. Two on, one out, bottom of the first inning, no score. And now here's Ava Kuzak, .305 average, 14 home runs, 49 RBI. She was hitless in the regional at 0-for-7. The Huskers need her to produce this weekend if they are to advance. Two on, one out. Bottom of the first. The outfield plays Kuzak to pull. Malin's first one, a big cut and a miss by Kuzak. Strike 1-0-1. Kuzak 0-for-7 last weekend after a six-game hitting streak. Hitting just 6-for-25 in her NCAA tournament career. The 0-1 from Malin. Ruby misses upstairs with a rise ball, and we're even at 1. Malin came into this outing 29-7, a 2.12 ERA. This is her 44th appearance, her 31st start. 2-1, 1-out, bottom of the first, scoreless game. Malin's 1-1. Kuzak sprays a foul to the right of the plate. Strike 2, 1-2. Boland Stadium has filled in. Might be a little thinner crowd than yesterday, but not by much. Rod Revelle coaches third. Olivia Farrell coaches first. Diane Miller and Lori Sipple look on from the Nebraska third base side dugout. Malin with the 1-2. Kuzak takes up and away for a ball. Now 2-2. Core has elite speed at second. Kamen's end average speed at first. What an opportunity for Nebraska to get an early lead in this one. The shortstop, Jones, swung all the way to the left. The 2-2. Kuzak takes upstairs. Ball three. We're full. 3-2. Two on, one out, bottom of the first. Nebraska banging on the door, trying to score the first run of the Super Regional. The pitch, swing and a miss by Kuzak for strike three. Oof. Second out of the inning, first strike out of the game for Malin. And now with two outs, the batter is Jesse Farrell. 3.04 average, 16 home runs, 40 RBI. Farrell a quiet weekend last weekend at 1-for-8 in her first NCAA regional action. Two on, two out, righty to righty. Malin deals the first one and misses up and away, 1-0. Ruby Malin, the 6-foot-tall right-hander, a senior out of Omaha Scott High School, pitched her first 2 years in college at Washington. Transferred to Oklahoma State and has spent the last 2 years in Stillwater. 1-0 to Farrell. Malin delivers. Farrell swings and drives it. Left field and deep. Tim all the way back, and it's gone! Home run, Jesse Farrell!

0: Farrell drives it over the fence to the right of the left field scoreboard. Her 17th home run of the year. Nebraska 3, Oklahoma State nothing. Pitch was out over the outer half of the plate, and Farrell put a charge into it and hammered it over the fence. Now 43 RBI for her this year. 3-0 Huskers, bottom of the first, two outs. The pitch to Samantha Bland. He is over the inside corner, a strike, 0-1. Bland is hitting 300 this year, four home runs, 18 RBI. Sammy was 2-for-6 last weekend with a double. The 0-1, Bland fouls it off to the right of the plate, strike 2, 0-2. That is the 23rd home run Malin has allowed this year. She has thrown 238 and two-thirds innings, so she's gotten plenty of work. Nebraska with a three-run lead in the first. Malin's 0-2, and Bland grounds towards second. Godwin to right, has it, throws to first. In time, the inning's over. But Nebraska has taken the lead. Three runs for the Huskers. They do it on three hits. No errors, no one left on. To the top of the second. Nebraska 3, Oklahoma State nothing. This is Big Red Softball.
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0: Nebraska 3, Oklahoma State nothing. We are in the top of the second inning. Of course, busy time. Nebraska softball in the NCAA Super Regionals. Nebraska baseball set to compete in the Big 12 tournament, or rather in the Big 10 tournament. Boy, that'd be real news. Nebraska set to compete in the Big 10 baseball tournament tonight. Just getting word within the last couple of minutes that they intend to play Nebraska-Michigan tonight, which would mean an approximately 10 p.m. first pitch up in Omaha. Oof. We shall see. They'll need perfect weather to get that done. As always, we welcome your social media interaction with the broadcast booth. My handle at Roar the Crowd, R-O-H-R the Crowd. Drop us a line. Let us know you're listening in like David W. did from the DMV. Also, hello to my friend and colleague Matt Coatney and to Dr. J, Shane Jensen, in the building here at Boland Stadium. Huskers 3, Oklahoma State nothing. Jordy Fromm to the circle. You'll recall Fromm struck out the first batter she faced, Claire Tim. Got Godwin to ground out to third on the first pitch she threw. Then Rosie Davis had the infield single up the third baseline. Then after a 12-pitch at bat, Lexi McDonald struck out. So here we go, top of the second. Amanda Hassler, the batter, and she checks her swing on a curve. They rule that she went around, strike one on one. Hassler is howling at Terry Holt, the home plate umpire, thinking she checked in time. Frankly, I thought the pitch was a strike. Either way, it's 0-1 to Hassler. 318 average, 14 home runs, 64 RBI. Hassler had a huge regional, 7-for-9, 6 RBI. Hassler swings and pops this one up to the right, out of play. And a patron makes a juggling catch over there on the first base side, strike 2. Huskers lead it, 3-0. We are in the top of the second inning at Boland Stadium, Rhonda Revelle Field. 0-2 to Hassler. The line by Jordy, her 0-2. Hassler swings and pops it up towards short. Kuzak starts out towards shallow left, settles under it, and makes the catch. One out. You're in the top of the second inning. Nebraska defensively with Natalia Hill in left, Core in center, Hoffman in right, Bland at third, Kuzak at short, Lauren Kamenzind at second, Bacon at first, and Farrell catching from. Madison Hoffman steps to the plate now, right-hand batter, hitting .406, four home runs, 12 RBI. The righty Fromm delivers. Hoffman takes the curve just outside, 1-0. Hoffman jumped into the starting lineup as the year went on. This is just her ninth start. Now time called by the home plate umpire. Is there the way he was acting, it was like there was some debris on the field or something. That was not the case. 1-0 to Hoffman. One out, no one on. Fromm brings it in. Hoffman takes a fastball outside corner at the knees. Strike one, we're even at one. This is just Hoffman's ninth start of the year in the batting order. She's been hitless in her last five games. 0 for 13 in the run. Nebraska leads 3-0. Top of the second on the Farrell homer. 1-1. Hoffman pops it up left side. Fouling out of play. Strike two. 1-2. Hoffman, a native of Lee's Summit, Missouri. So just to the east of Kansas City proper. Right-hander Fromm gets the sign from the Nebraska third base side dugout and deals the 1-2 pitch. Hoffman rolls the ground ball to third. Bland gathers it, fires it across the diamond, close play, but Hoffman beats it out, an infield single. One out single to the left side for Hoffman, and she's at first, snapping that five-game hitless streak. Just a weak roller to third. Bland, had she a chance to do it over again, might have charged that ball a little more aggressively. Hoffman runs well, though, and beat it out for a single. Tia Warsop, the batter now, .349 average, two homers, 27 RBI. Fromm, the right-hander, delivers, and Warsop takes the fastball just off the outside corner, ball one. Now Kenny Gajewski is jogging in, and he is getting a signaling device. Oklahoma State gets their signals through those watches. Top of the second, 3-0. Nebraska leads Oklahoma State. One on, one out, 1-0 to Warsop. Fromm delivers. Warsop takes over the outside corner at the knees for a strike, and we are even at one. Warsop was 2-for-6 with a home run and 3 RBI in the regional. She has reached base in her last 10 games, though she was 0-for-4 in the championship game against Stanford Sunday. The 1-1 from Fromm, and Warsop swings and misses. Strike two, 1-2. Warsop 1-for-6 in the two games against Nebraska in February. Runner at first, Hoffman with one out. Fromm to the wind. Her 1-2 pitch. Warsop takes low, ball two, 2-2 the count. Jordy Fromm in her NCAA career, 12-2 record with three saves, an 0.93 ERA. It's her 21st appearance, her 13th start. 3-0 Huskers, top of the second. Runner up first, one out. The 2-2 from Fromm. Warsop swings and lofts a fly ball right center. Hoffman back into a right. Onto the warning track. Near the wall, she makes the catch. Hoffman hustles back to first. That ball kept carrying and kept carrying. But Hoffman stuck with it and made the catch. Right up against the wall in right field. Two outs, Hoffman still at first, and the batter is Audrey Schneidmiller. Schneidmiller is hitting .312 this year, four home runs, 26 RBI, right-hand batter. Hoffman at first, now with two outs. Fromm to the wind, her first pitch. Schneidmiller takes the curve, Missed low. Ball one, 1-0. Already been a wild day in Super Regionals. Two home teams have lost. We are on the verge of punching the first ticket to Oklahoma City. We'll tell you about that as the day goes on. Runner at first, two outs. The pitch from Fromm. Swing and a miss by Schneidmiller, 1-1. Here we are in the top of the second inning. Nebraska 3, Oklahoma State nothing. Game 1 of the Super Regional. Game 1 winners advance to the Women's College World Series 79% of the time in the 10 years of this format. The 1-1 from Fromm. Schneidmiller grounds back to the pitcher. Fromm has it, fires to first in time, inning over. No runs, one hit, one left for Oklahoma State in the second. And we go to the bottom of the second inning, where Nebraska will send Hoffman, Bacon, and Lauren Kamenzen, the bottom third of the order, to the plate. We have played 1.5 in Lincoln. Nebraska 3, Oklahoma State nothing on the Huskers Radio Network.
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0: Bottom of the second inning, Nebraska 3, Oklahoma State nothing. Told you one team is on the verge of clinching their bid to the Women's College World Series. Tennessee won last night, 3-1 over Georgia. It's currently the bottom of the seventh inning of Game 2 of the Knoxville Super Regional, and Tennessee leads Georgia 2-1. Georgia got a leadoff triple in the inning, a sac fly to score her, and now bases empty, one up. The other wild stuff going on in Norman today. Oklahoma led game one of their Super Regional with Mississippi State 6-2 through four innings. The Bulldogs put up four runs in the top of the six to tie it at six. Then Kendall Wells hit her second home run of the game, a three

Crawford from Florida to Tech gave the Raiders the victory. First pitch to Casey Hoffman upstairs, 1-0. 3-0 Nebraska, bottom of the second inning. And Malin with a 1-0. Hoffman sprays a foul to the left, strike one. We're even at one. Casey Hoffman comes to the plate hitting .344, four home runs, 32 RBI. Hoffman had a quiet regional at 1-for-8 with a pair batted in. She's 3-for-16 in Nebraska's six games since the end of the regular season. Left-hand batter. Outfield plays her the other way. The 1-1 from Malin misses upstairs for a ball. Now 2-1. We'll keep you posted on everything going on around the country. All eight super regionals in action today. Now the 2-1 to Hoffman. Casey swings, grounds it through the right side for a hit. Seemed like Hoffman got jammed there, but she was still able to roll it between McDonald and Godwin on the right side of the infield and find a hole for a hit. So Nebraska with their leadoff runner on for the second time today. Hoffman a single to right. And now a runner at first with nobody out. Bottom of the second inning for Bella Bacon. Nebraska might be bringing on a pinch runner for Hoffman. Meanwhile, there is a dog pile in Knoxville. Tennessee has already clinched their bid to the Women's College World Series as they have polished off Georgia 2-1. So we've got one of the Oklahoma City eight crowned as Tennessee, a 2-1 winner over Georgia. And the Lady Vols head to the Women's College World Series. Of course, last year, it was Tennessee clinching a trip to the WCWS at the expense of Nebraska. Kennedy Williams runs for Hoffman at first. Nobody out, bottom of the second inning. Bella Bacon the batter, .333 average, a homer, 5 RBI, and Bacon swings at the first one, sprays a foul to the right, strike 1-1-1. Bacon was 1-for-4 in the regional. Right-hand batter, a couple of Omahans doing battle. Bacon out of Millard West. Malin out of Omaha Scut. Runner at first, no one out, the 0-1. Bacon takes just over the outside corner. Boy, that barely got the black of the outside corner. But it's called a strike and the count at 0-2. Here in Lincoln, we are in the bottom of the second inning. Nebraska with a 3-0 lead. Williams, great speed at first. No one out. The 0-2 from Malin. And Bacon hits a little flare. Left center field. It's down for a hit. Williams to second and holding. As the ball kicked by the center fielder, here comes Williams to third. And she's in there safely. Warsop, the center fielder, booted that ball out there. It was just at her feet. It wasn't a hard hit ball, but she just booted it. And so Nebraska has runners at the corners, nobody out. That's Warsop's second error of the year. And now Malin and the entire Oklahoma State defense is huddled in the back of the circle.

And you hear about 3,500 of the best fans in college athletics getting into it here at Boland Stadium. Huskers banging on the door, trying to add to their 3-0 lead here in the bottom of the second inning. Lauren Cammons in the batter, 282 average, 6 home runs, 36 RBI, right-hand bat against the righty Malin. Infield in for the play at the plate. First one to Cammons end up and away, ball one. Of course, these two were high school teammates at Omaha Catholic. Cammons in, right-hand batter, closed stance. Bacon at first. Williams at third. Nobody out. Bottom of the second. Malin with the 1-0. And Cammons pops it up to the right, fouling out of play. Strike one. We're even at one. Husker hello to David Dam listening in with us. Williams at third. Bacon at first. Nobody out. Bottom of the second inning. Outfield deep into pole, infield drawn in. Malin with a 1-1.

0: Swing and a miss by Kamenzind. Strike two, 1-2. Jordy Fromm is on deck for the Huskers. Nebraska 3, Oklahoma State nothing. Bottom of the second inning. Count it 1-2. Malin winds and deals. And that misses upstairs to Lauren. Ball 2-2 the count. A Husker hello to Scott Newquist, listening in from the Alamo City, San Antonio. Runners first and third, nobody out. The 2-2 from Malin. Kamenzind grounds toward third. Ranging left, Davis. She has it, looks the runner back, and throws to first in time. Retire Lauren Kamenzind. Bacon moves to second on the play. And Nebraska has runners second and third with one out. And Jordy Fromm coming to the plate. Malin adjusting her headband before going to work on her counterpart, Jordy Fromm. Jordy singled up the middle her first time up. Bacon at second, Kennedy Williams at third. One out, we are in the bottom of the second inning. And a chance for Nebraska to bust this thing open early. 3-0 Huskers, bottom of the second. Infield still drawn in for the play at the plate. They're also shifted to the left. Malin's first pitch. Down and in to Fromm. Nearly hit her. Ball one. And you have to imagine that with the runners at second and third, Malin is going to be very careful with Fromm. If she walks her here, that loads them up ahead of Core. And it sets up the double play. Malin to the line. Her one ball pitch. Yeah, and that's down and in to Fromm, a screwball, 2-0. Fromm can look pitch and location here. Two balls, no strikes to count. Runners second and third, one out. 3-0 Nebraska, bottom of the second. Malin brings home the 2-0. That changeup drops over the outside corner at 53 miles an hour, a strike. And the count is 2-1. Infield in and off to the left. Outfield playing from to pull as well. Ton of hitting room in right center. The 2-1 from Malin. Jordy takes upstairs. Ball 3, 3-1. Hannah Kaur on deck for Nebraska. Does Malin come after Fromm here on 3-1? The pitch, swing and a miss by Jordy on one down and away from her. Strike 2, 3-2. That might have been ball 4. Even the best clutch players get anxious to an extent at these moments. It's who controls it that comes through. The 3-2, Fromm slices a foul to the right, out of play. Into the Oklahoma State bullpen, still 3-2. Huskers lead it 3-0, bottom of the second inning. Jesse Farrell, a three-run home run in the first. Williams at third, Bacon at second, one out. And the 3-2 from Malin. Fromm swings and misses, strike 3. And that's the second out of the inning. So just when you thought Oklahoma State would pitch around Fromm, Fromm chases the 3-1 and then swings and misses on a tough 3-2 pitch from Malin. And now there are runners second and third with two outs, and the batter is Hannah Kaur. Time is called. Carrie Eberle Parker is walking out to the circle to speak with Malin. There is, or at least there was, some activity in the OSU bullpen. And, in fact, there is somebody up and throwing for the Cowgirls. That would be the right-hander, Riley Crandall. Crandall has had a really rough year. 7-6 record, a 5.47 ERA for the senior out of Artesia, New Mexico. 3-0 Nebraska, bottom of the second. Huskers threatening with Williams at third and Bacon at second. Now two outs for Core, who bounced into the fielder's choice to the shortstop late last night. They're in at the corners. The middle is back. First pitch from Maywin. Core takes just over the inside corner. A strike 0-1. A really tough pitch by Rumi Maywin. Hi to Shannon Nabiro listening in from Gehring, Nebraska. 0-1 the count. Outfield shades Core toward right. The 0-1 from Maywin. Hannah swings, sprays a foul to the right out of play. Strike 2, 0-2. And after the Farrell home run, the Cowgirls getting out of this inning without allowing a run, I would think it'd be a real boost for them. Williams at third, Bacon at second, now with two outs. Nebraska 3-0, bottom of the second. Maylin with the 0-2. She misses high with a rise ball. Core not tempted, takes it to make the count 1-2. Big puffy clouds overhead. Decent amount of sunshine, though. Lights are on here at the ballpark. Now the 1-2 from Maylin. Core takes up and away, 2-2. Hannah Kamen's in on deck, so if Core can hand off this inning and at least reach on a walk, it would bring Kamen's into the plate with the bases loaded. Core hoping to do even more than that. Second and third, two outs, the 2-2 from Maylin. Core chops it to third, ranging left Davis. She has it, throws to first just in time to get Core to end the inning. So it started promisingly for Nebraska with a pair of hits and an error, but the Huskers can't capitalize. No runs, two hits. There was an error, and there were two runners left on base. We go to the third. Nebraska 3, Oklahoma State nothing. This is Big Red Softball.
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0: Top of the third inning. Nebraska with a 3-0 lead, but they led a great scoring opportunity with runners second and third and nobody out, go by the books. Hello to Jen Bomberger listening in from Beatrice, and hi to Ken Herring listening in. He's fired up for a big weekend of Husker sports. Of course, Nebraska baseball waiting to begin its competition at the Big Ten tournament. The word is that they will at least try to play late tonight. We'll see. Also, hello to Katiana and Ron Osborne listening with us up in Omaha. This is game one of the Super Regional. Nebraska leads 3-0. Remember, game two will be played tomorrow here at Boland Stadium. 3:45 pregame ahead of a 4 p.m. first pitch. Nebraska and Oklahoma State. Somebody will come to the ballpark with the opportunity to advance to the Women's College World Series. Nebraska is hoping that it is them. Tennessee has already moved on. Sage Marjetko with a fine pitching performance to vault Tennessee to the Women's College World Series. 5 2/3 innings, two hits, 9 strikeouts as the Lady Vols defeated Georgia 2-1. Here we go on the third. Aubrey Jones leads off against Fromm, and Jordy's first one is over the inside corner, a strike. It's 0-1. Aubrey Jones is hitting 319 this year, 4 home runs, 25 RBI. Jones, Tim Godwin, 9-1 and 2 for the Cowgirls here in the third. From to the line. Her 0-1 pitch. Jones sprays a foul to the right out of play toward those jam-packed GA bleachers. Strike 2, 0-2. We'll keep you posted if we hear any further developments on the Big Ten baseball tournament. UCLA is scheduled to play at 6 o'clock today. And then perhaps Nebraska, Michigan after that. 0-2. Pitches way down and in on Jones. Ball 1, 1-2. Huskers lead this one, 3-0. We're in the top of the third. Jesse Farrell with a 3-run homer in the first. Jones, the right-hand batter, back in there. She had a hit in all three games of the regional, 3-for-7 last weekend. Fromm with a 1-2. Jones grounds a changeup toward third. Tough short hop for Blam, but she handles it and throws on the run in time to retire Jones. One out. Man, Samantha Blam just makes it look easy over at third base, and the handle those short hops that she gets so frequently, it ain't easy. She is somewhat underappreciated for what she does defensively. She's able to cash in that ground out. One gone, the batter Claire Tim. She struck out swinging her first time up. Fromm's first one is a changeup that Tim chases and misses for a strike. It's 0-1. Nebraska with a 3-0 lead, top of the third. One out, no one on for Claire Tim. Senior out of Buena Park, California. From lines and deals the 0-1. Tim jammed, grounds it up the third baseline foul. Strike 2, 0-2. A Husker hello to Daniel Fearer listening along with us from work. And hi to Matt listening in from Bellevue. Allison Medler checking in from South Carolina. One out, no one on. We are in the top of the third. Field covered in shadow again. Fromm with the 0-2. Tim takes well outside. Ball 1, 1-2. Right now, the weather is very comfortable. We are optimistic. The later we go this weekend, the weather, the better the weather is going to be. Fromm with 1-2. Tim takes way low and away. Ball 2, 2-2 the count. No guarantees on today. So we've seen dark overcast around the ballpark since we came on the air. One out, no one on. Fromm with 2-2. Tim pops it up to the left, foul and out of play. Off the facing of the roof, and then one of the fans sitting in the Huskers' parents' section made a fine catch. Count holds at 2-2. Once we get past tonight, weather's going to be great this weekend. 3-0, the Huskers lead Oklahoma State on the Farrell homer in the first. We come to you top of the third inning. Fromm's 2-2, and that's pitch in on the hands of Tim, which she fouls off to the left. Count remains 2-2. Tim had a fairly quiet regional final. A fairly quiet regional, I should say. But she had two hits in the regional. One was the grand slam in the regional final. So the one hit she got, she made count. 2-2 from Fromm, a rise ball swung on and missed for strike three. It goes back to the screen. Farrell picks it up, throws to first in time for the second out of the inning. Jordy Fromm's third strikeout of the game. The pitch was a rise ball that Tim chased and missed. And Farrell did a great job of tracking that ball down and gunning it to first well in time for the second out of the inning. Nebraska with a 3-0 lead, top of the third. Two outs, no one on. The batter is Carly Godwin. She grounded to third her first time up. Right-hand hitter. From the right-hander delivers the first one. Godwin checked her swing on a pitch down and into her. They appeal to first. Christina Drum rules no swing. Ball one. Godwin entered action last night hitting 325. Godwin is making her 173rd career start. Line, Fromm with a 1-0. There's a swing and a miss by Godwin on a pitch up and away. Strike one, we're even at one. Godwin is a junior. And she has started every possible game in her Oklahoma State career to this point. Two out, no one on, one and one the count. Jordy brings it in. Godwin takes upstairs, ball two, two and one. The wind, which was blowing left to right earlier, has died down. Just a little bit of a breeze, moving the flags in left center. Huskers with a 3-0 lead, top of the third, two out and one on. Fromm with a 2-1. Godwin takes down and in, now 3-1. Of course, Fromm's start 6 days ago in the win against Grand Canyon was as good as we've seen her, and we've seen her good plenty. 3-1 the count. Fromm delivers. Godwin swings and misses, and the count is full 3-2. So far, Fromm not quite that sharp, but she is certainly in the neighborhood. She's given up just two infield singles through two innings. Base is empty, two outs. Jordy with a 3-2 to Godwin. Godwin takes just a bit low, ball four. Fromm thought it was strike three and had walked most of the way out of the circle. She hits the brakes and will retreat as Godwin draws the walk, the first walk surrendered by Fromm and the Huskers in this game. The batter is Rosie Davis. She grounded a ball up the third base line. She beat out for an infield single her first time up. 3-0 Huskers, top of the third. Godwin at first with two outs. Fromm brings home the first one. Davis chops towards second, charging Kamenzen. She has it, throws to first in time, and the Cowgirls are done in the third. No runs, no hits, one left on base. And we go to the bottom of the third inning. Heart of the order due, starting with Hannah Kamenzen. 2.5 complete at Boland Stadium, Rhonda Revell Field. And Nebraska leads Oklahoma State 3-0 in Game 1 of the NCAA Super Regional on the Huskers Radio Network.
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0: Bottom of the third inning, Nebraska with a 3-0 lead over Oklahoma State. Huskers with three runs on five hits. OSU, no runs, two hits, and they have the game's only error. Hello to D. Cups listening with us from work in Omaha. Hi to Barbecue Phil at Will Smoke You in Gretna. And greetings to Dean Zorb. Listening in on 97.7, I believe that's in central Nebraska. And hi to Gretchen Reitz listening in Lincoln. Appreciate everybody checking in via social media on a cloudy day for softball here in Lincoln. This game was suspended in the bottom of the first inning last night. We've been able to play two full innings, essentially, as we are in the bottom of the third. Nebraska with a 3-0 lead and trying to add, as Hannah Kamenzen will lead it off for the Huskers. Hello to Kyle Knapp listening in as he trucks across the Kansas Plains, the western end of the state. Here's Hannah. She singled to left her first time up. Left-hand batter against the righty Malin. These two were Omaha Skyhawks. First pitch over the inside corner. Call to strike. It's 0-1. Malin with 16 doubles this year. She is hitting 10 for 25 in her NCAA career. The pitch that just missed up and away for a ball. Boy, it didn't miss by much. And the count is even 1-1 to Hannah Kamenzind. Outfield playing Kamenzind as if she's a straight pull right-hand hitter. The pitch. Hannah sprays a foul to the left of the plate. Count at 1-2. The left fielder, Tim, is all the way guarding the line. Warsop, the center fielder, is a good 10 feet to the left of straightaway center. Nebraska leads 3-0. We're in the bottom of the third. Farrell's homer on the first, all the scoring. Now the 1-2. Hannah takes a Malin fastball in the dirt. Ball 2. 2-2 the count. Ruby Malin is pitching in her third game against Nebraska. 0-1 record. She pitched 13 innings before this game and allowed 11 hits. Pitch. Malin misses just down and in. Ball 3, and we're full 3-2. She allowed 11 hits. 3 runs, just 1 earned. Walked 2 and struck out 11 in those 2 outings in February. Kamenzind leads off the third for Nebraska. The 3-2 Hannah takes just outside. Boy, that didn't miss by much. But it's a leadoff walk for Hannah Kamenzind. The first walk surrendered by Malin. Nebraska has had the leadoff runner on in all 3 innings. Kamenzind on at first with nobody out here in the bottom of the third. As the Huskers lead it, 3-0. Here is Ava Kuzak. She struck out swinging her first time up, right-hand batter. Malin's first one is a curve way outside, 1-0. Malin's been out of the zone for the last 4 pitches. Malin was named the NFCA Pitcher of the Week, back-to-back weeks. Second and third weeks of the season, Ruby's 1-0. Kuzak takes the fastball over the outside corner. Call to strike. We're even at 1. In that stretch, Malin was dominant, obviously. A 1-1 pitch sprayed foul to the right by Kuzak. Strike 2, 1-2. Malin and Maya Johnson of Belmont, the only 2 pitchers, to win the National Pitcher of the Week award twice this year. Bottom of the third inning, Nebraska with a 3-0 lead on Oklahoma State here in Game 1 of the Lincoln Super Regional. First ever Super here at Bowling. 1-2 the count. Malin delivers. Kuzak takes up and in. Ball 2, 2-2 the count. Malin was a second-team All-American last year in her first year with the Cowgirls, 21-10 with a 1.81 ERA. Third-team All-American as a freshman at Washington as Kuzak lines it toward the right field corner. It's down for a hit, rolling all the way to the wall. Kamen's into third. She'll hang on there. Kuzak with a double into the right field corner. And the Huskers have runners at second and third with nobody out here in the bottom of the third inning. And they're threatening for more. As Nebraska tries to add to its 3-0 lead in the bottom of the third. What a job by Kuzak staying inside that ball, serving it down the right field line into the corner for a double. That is the 12th double of the year for Kuzak. Here's Jessie Farrell. Remember the first time she came to the plate, she hammered a 3-run home run. Just a little old hit here would likely score two. The infield end for the play at the plate. Righty to righty. Malin's first one. And Farrell grounds it back up in the middle. Base hit to center. Kamenzen scores. Kuzak around third. The throw skips away from the catcher, Snidemiller. So Kuzak scores. It is 5-0 Nebraska.

0: A good throw might have gotten Kuzak at the plate, but as the throw skipped in, it got away from the catcher, Schneidmiller, and that allowed Kuzak to score without question. Farrell at first, nobody out, 5-0 Nebraska, bottom of the third. Samantha Bland to the plate. The wide by Malin, her first pitch. Bland shows bump, pulls back, takes just over the inside corner, a strike, it's 0-1. Greetings to John Tariella, listening along with us. Enjoying a peach iced tea and a chocolate chip cookie. 0-1. That pitch misses just outside. 1-1 to Bland. Farrell is a catcher, but she runs fairly well. Nobody out. We are in the bottom of the third. 1-1 to Bland. Bland handles the bat well. Malin with a 1-1. Bland swings and lifts the fly ball to right. Backing up Hoffman to the wall. It's off the wall and down for a hit. Farrell digging for third as Bland dives into second safely with a double. That ball drove Hoffman all the way back to the wall. It evaded her grasp and banged off the wall for Bland's eighth double of the year. And Ruby Malin is on the ropes, and Nebraska might have just knocked her out of this game. And the pitching coach, Carrie Eberle Parker, is out to the circle as Kenny Gajewski speaks with the home plate umpire. Ruby Malin's out of this game. Nebraska has knocked out the Big 12 pitcher of the year. And she'll head to the dugout with her Cowgirls trailing Nebraska 5-0 in the bottom of the third. And Riley Crandall, who has had a rough 2026, is coming out to try and put a tourniquet on this wound the Huskers have inflicted on the Cowgirls. Malin out of there after two innings plus four batters. She allows eight hits for now five runs, all earned, with Farrell at third and Bland at second, both her responsibility, a walk, and two strikeouts. And any concerns about the Nebraska offense that might have lingered from a quiet weekend last weekend in which Nebraska scored just seven runs, I think they've put them to bed here today. Huskers lead it 5-0. We are in the bottom of the third. Riley Crandall is getting loose for Oklahoma State. 5'6 senior out of Artesia, New Mexico. 7-6 record, a 5.47 ERA in 28 appearances, including 15 relief outings. She's thrown 85 and two-thirds innings and allowed 131 hits, 77 runs, 67 earned, walked 35, struck out 41. Opponents hitting a lusty 352 against her. Crandall picked up the win in relief Friday night against Eastern Illinois. She threw three-hit shutout innings in the game a week ago. That win snapped a six-decision losing streak for her. Runners second and third, nobody out, bottom of the third. Casey Hoffman to the plate, first pitch. Hoffman started to go and check. They appeal to third. The ruling is she went around, says Garrett Knowles. Strike one. Bottom of the third, Nebraska 5-0. A hit by Hoffman could all but knock out OSU right here. Casey and single to right, her first time up. Righty to lefty, the 0-1. Hoffman takes down the heart of the plate for the strike and the count at 0-2. Infield in for the play at the plate. The outfield plays Hoffman toward left. Farrell is at third. Bland, great speed at second. Nobody out. Two strikes the count from Crandall. The righty delivers. And that's lined by Hoffman down the right side. Foul into the Oklahoma State bullpen. And the count is 0-2. Greetings to Pete and Sherry Brang with us from Northfield, Minnesota. And hi to Jeremy Oosterweinman. He says the Huskers are putting up a touchdown today. Well, a hit here would get them there. 0-2 the count. The pitch from Crandall. And Hoffman bounces it back to the pitcher. And Crandall looks the runner back toward third. Throws to first in time, but Farrell scores and Bland moves up to third. Now 6-0 Nebraska. Bland at third with one out. So Crandall looked toward Farrell. Didn't chase her back. And Farrell aggressively took the plate. And Bland moves up to third. So Huskers by half a dozen. Bottom of the third inning. 6-0 Nebraska. One out, runner at third here in the bottom of the third. Bella Bacon at the plate. Squeezes on and the pitch is bunted. Foul around home plate. Strike one to Bella. Bacon singled up the middle her first time up. Three runs this inning for Nebraska. The infield still drawn in with one out. Bland, good speed at third. The 0-1. Bacon swinging away, takes low and away. Ball one, we're even at one. Ravel ran the squeeze on the first pitch. Might she do it again on 1-1? We'll see. Bland at third, one out. 1-1 on the way from Crandall. Some light rain starts here. The pitch. And Bacon grounds toward first. Taken by the second baseman. The only play to first. They retire Bacon, but Bland scores. And it is now 7-0 Nebraska in the third. Sixth RBI of the year for Bella Bacon. She was able to ground that ball past McDonald at first. And once it got past McDonald, that made it a sure thing that Bland would score. Base is empty, two outs, but buddy, you'll take four runs in an inning. The Huskers by a touchdown, 7-0 over Oklahoma State, bottom of the third. Lauren Cammons in the hitter. First pitch curveball from Crandall is low and away, ball one. So the book closes on Ruby Malin, and it closes hard. Two innings pitched, eight hits, seven runs, all earned. A walk and two strikeouts. The sun breaks from behind the cloud. The 1-0 is a curve swung on and missed by Cammons. And strike one, we're even at one. Seven earned runs. The most given up by Malin in an outing this year as Cammons and taps a grounder just to the right of the plate. It ruled barely foul. And the count is 1-2. Nebraska 7, Oklahoma State nothing. Bottom of the third here at Boland Stadium. Hi to Andrew Harkin listening in from New York. And greetings to Jeremy and Rachel Strahan listening in. Count at 1-2. Base is empty, two outs, but four runs in. The wind by Riley Crandall. Her 1-2 pitch. That curve misses way outside. Ball two, 2-2 the count. Well, the little rain that was here has passed, it seems. It's darkened back up, though. The 2-2 to Lauren. She takes that one in the dirt well in front of the plate. Ball three, and the count is full 3-2. We're looking at the radar. There was just some scattered activity to the west. Not a really big line like we saw yesterday. There's some severe activity to the south of here in a line building, but it looks like that's already past the Lincoln area. The 3-2. Lauren swings, lines this one to center. Warsop to her left to make the catch to end the inning. But man, what an inning. Four runs for Nebraska on three hits. No errors, no one left on. And we go to the top of the fourth inning with a score. Nebraska 7, Oklahoma State nothing. This is Big Red Softball.
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0: Nate Rohr back with you from Boland Stadium, Ronda Revelle Field, Lincoln, Nebraska. Our studio engineer back at the Acres Broadcast Center is Josh Hilkeman. It is a happy Boland Stadium as we move to the top of the seventh inning. Nebraska 7, Oklahoma State nothing. Greetings to Gina Armstrong listening in from Beatrice. The Huskers with 3 in the first, 4 in the third, keyed by a 2-run single by Jesse Farrell. Then RBI groundouts for Hoffman and Bacon. And now Nebraska just trying to pile up outs and score one more run. Boy, wouldn't that be a statement to begin this Super Regional. And any of the worries that folks had about the Nebraska offense, and I heard it from more than a few people, how are they going to score against Ruby Malin after they struggled the way they did last weekend, scoring just 7 runs in 3 games against somewhat lackluster competition? Well, they've locked it in, and they've scored 7 runs. A reminder that whether you're selling one piece of farm equipment or planning a retirement auction, Auction Time is ready to help with free valuations. 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Nebraska 7, Oklahoma State nothing. The Cowgirls will send McDonald, Hassler, and Hoffman to the plate to try and get something positive going. Hi to Cindy Crow listening with us in Kansas City. Greetings to Melinda Weintier out in Montana listening in. First pitch on the way. McDonald takes from Fromm over the inside corner, a strike. It's 0-1. McDonald struck out after an 11-pitch at bat to end the bottom of the first inning. Left-hand batter against the righty Fromm. Jordy with the 0-1. McDonald takes over the inside corner, strike 2-0-2. And considering the poise and the extensive experience that Jordy Fromm has in big games, you give her a 7-run lead, you feel fairly secure. Fromm to the wind. Her 0-2. McDonald takes over the outside corner. Called, strike 3. Down goes McDonald. 1 out in the fourth. Four strikeouts for Jordy Fromm. Nebraska 7, Oklahoma State nothing. Game 1 of the Super Regional. All Huskers right now. The batter is Amanda Hassler. She popped up to short her first time up. Righty to righty. Fromm brings home the first one. Hassler swings and misses. Strike 1-0-1. Greetings to my radio comrade, Jack Mitchell. He says, I told you so. Jack tends to be a little more confident than me once teams get rolling. 0-1 the count. Fromm lines and deals. Hassler swings and lines it up the left field line. Foul. Strike 2, 0-2. greetings to Nancy Tariella, listening in from Branson, Missouri. And hello to former Husker Sarah Yoakum, listening in the Lake of the Ozarks. That's right down there by Branson. One out, no one on. Top of the fourth, 7-0 Nebraska. Jordy with the 0-2 to Hassler, who swings and lost one to center, right at Hannah Kaur, who barely has to move to her left to make the catch for the second out of the inning. Two up, two down. And the batter is Madison Hoffman. She reached on an infield single her first time up on a weak roller to Bland at third. Two outs, nobody on here in the top of the fourth. Fromm winds and deals the first one. Hoffman swings and misses on a changeup, strike one. How do you know Jordy Fromm is a big game pitcher? Her offense gives her four runs to make it 7-0. And Fromm comes out and throws seven straight strikes right after that. Jordy with the 0-1. Hoffman takes a changeup inside corner, strike two, 0-2. Make it eight straight strikes. Nebraska 7, Oklahoma State nothing. Top of the fourth. Beast is empty, two outs. Jordy with the 0-2. Hoffman swings and fouls it off to the left, out of play, still 0-2. Game two of the Super Regional, scheduled for tomorrow at 4 p.m. We'll have pregame coverage beginning at 3:45 Central on the Huskers Radio Network. Two out, no one on again. Fromm with the 0-2 to Hoffman. Hoffman takes a raised ball too high. Ball one, 1-2. Hoffman walked halfway to the dugout after that 0-2 rise ball was up and out of the zone. Hoffman back in there. Left-hand hitter. 1-2 the count with two outs. 7-0 Nebraska. Top of the fourth. Jordy's 1-2. Hoffman swings and misses. Strike three. And Fromm sits down Oklahoma State. 1-2-3 on 11 pitches. Fifth strikeout for Jordy. And we go to the bottom of the fourth inning. Fromm will lead it off for Nebraska. We have played 3.5 at Boland Stadium, Ronda Revelle Field. Nebraska 7, Oklahoma State nothing. 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
0: Bottom of the fourth inning, Boland Stadium in Lincoln, Ronda Revelle Field. Nebraska with a 7-0 lead over Oklahoma State as perhaps Oklahoma State's most famous alum, Garth Brooks, plays over the speaker system here at Boland. Hi to Freysia Workman listening in from Wymore. And hello to the Stam family listening in Bixby, Oklahoma. Hello to Jim and Kelly Herzberg with us in Arizona. And hi to Suzanne Holden. And hello to the janitor listening in from St. Louis. Hi to my Saturday morning comrade, Cole Stukenholz, listening in. Hi to Charlie Schroeder listening as he takes the game in from the GA berm here at the ballpark. And we also send our greetings to Kenlyn Johannes listening in Lakeland. And Jeff and Rosalie Suggs in Indiana. And we wish Michelle Dam a happy birthday. Appreciate her listening in as often as she does. And hello to Adam, Riley, Maddie, and Connor listening in on I-80 on our Lincoln affiliate, B107.3. Glad everybody's along with us. What a fun time right now for Big Red Softball. Nebraska with a 7-0 lead on Oklahoma State. One other super regional going on right now. It's in Fayetteville, Arkansas. They ran into some weather. They're in the top of the fifth inning. Arkansas with a 10-5 lead on Duke. It's game one of that super regional. Earlier today, Texas Tech defeated Florida 10-8. Mia Williams, a former Gator, hit the decisive two-run home run in the seventh for Tech. Mississippi State came back to beat Oklahoma 11-9. Those are both game ones. Tennessee clinched their bid to the Women's College World Series with a 2-1 win over Georgia in Knoxville. So the Lady Vols are headed to OKC. Starting here in about an hour, you have LSU at Alabama. And then tonight, Arizona State at Texas and UCF at UCLA. Here we go, bottom of the fourth. Nebraska 7-0. Jordy Fromm leads off. And Crandall's first pitch curve is way outside, 1-0. Jordy singled up the middle in the first, struck out swinging her last time up. Fromm, right-hand batter, closed stance. That front left foot raised up on its toes, the 1-0, and a curve outside, ball 2, 2-0 to Fromm. Seen Jordy hitting 50-some games this year. I don't know that I've ever seen her set up like this with that closed stance and that left foot on its tippy toes. Count it 2-0. The pitch. Fromm lines towards second and a snow cone hopping catch made by Godwin for the first out. Boy, Jordy was an inch or two from lining that ball over the second baseman's head to right field for a leadoff single. Nothing wrong with that swing by Jordy. Just couldn't quite find a gap. One out. That's the first time Oklahoma State has retired the leadoff hitter. Here is Hannah Coro for 2 today. A fielder's choice grounder to short plus a ground ball to third. Crandall, the righty, deals. And that curveball misses low and away. 1-0. Nebraska 7, Oklahoma State nothing. Bottom of the fourth inning at a jam-packed Bolin Stadium, Ronda Ravel Field in Lincoln. The outfield plays Core off to the right. So does the infield. Righty to righty, the 1-0, and Core grounds to third, right at Davis, who spears it and throws to first in time. Very quickly, two outs. You're in the bottom of the fourth inning. The only strikes Crandall has thrown this inning are the two balls that Nebraska's put into play. Base is empty, two outs. The batter, Hannah Kamenzen. She walked to spark the four-run third inning and came around to score. She also singled the left and scored on the first. Crandall's first pitch to her stays upstairs over the inner half of the plate. Ball one. Base is empty. Two outs. We're in the bottom of the fourth. Nebraska with a 7-0 lead on Oklahoma State. Three in the first, four in the third for the Huskers. The 1-0 from Crandall. That fastball hits the inside corner at the knees. Called a strike, 1-1. Nebraska trying to capture game one of the Super Regional. The line by Crandall. The 1-1 pitch. Change up, and Kamenzen swings and lofts a fly ball to right. Fairly deep. Hoffman back to the track and in front of the wall. She makes the catch to end the inning. So a couple of loud outs. That's the third out of the inning, though, and Nebraska has gone 1-2-3. And we go to the top of the fifth with the score. Nebraska 7, Oklahoma State nothing. This is Big Red Softball.
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0: Here we go on the top of the fifth inning. Nebraska with a 7-0 lead on Oklahoma State. One thing I failed to mention last half inning is J.L. Austin checked into the game to play center field, and Warsop moved from center to right, and it was Warsop who made the inning-ending catch. Austin came in as a defensive sub for Hoffman, who is the last out of the fourth. So Nebraska with a 7-0 lead as we get ready for the top of the fifth inning. It'll be the bottom third of the order, Warsop, the aforementioned, followed by Schneidmiller and Jones. Hello to Philip Schroeder listening in with us, and hi to Redcast Rob checking in from Greeley, Colorado. And hi to King Chris. Nicholas Schmeling asks, how many pitches has Jordy Fromm thrown? Well, for the game, she has thrown 63, but that is counting the 19 pitches she threw in the first inning. So today, she has thrown just 44 pitches to get through four innings. It's a very light workload. So here we go, top of the fifth. Huskers lead it 7-0. Fromm's first pitch to Warsop is up and in. Ball one. Warsop flied to the warning track in right. Her first time up. Warsop is native of Northampton, England. Don't see many people from England playing D1 college softball. The one ball pitch to Warsop. She swings and lofts this one to left center. Hill over to her left. Makes the catch. One gone. Here in the fifth. So Warsop flies to left. One out for Audrey Schneidmiller. Hello to the Rossos listening with us in Hastings, Nebraska. One out, no one on. Schneidmiller grounded to the pitcher her first time up. Jordy's first one. Schneidmiller takes down and in, ball one. Top of the fifth, Nebraska 7, Oklahoma State nothing. Here in game one of the Lincoln Super Regional. We had a little bit of light rain pass through. Sun is breaking out from behind the clouds right now. Fromm to the wind. Her one ball pitch. Schneidmiller pops it up to the right, foul and out of play. Strike one, we're even at one. Congratulations to the Standing Bear freshman baseball team. Or at least we should say good luck to Lincoln Standing Bear freshman high school baseball. They're headed out to Kearney for a tournament this weekend. The 1-1 to Schneidmiller. That curveball hits the outside corner from Fromm. Strike two, 1-2. Jordy has retired 5 in a row. And 9 of the last 10. 1-2 the count. Nebraska 7-0. Top of the fifth. One out, no one on. Fromm with a 1-2 pitch. Schneidmiller rules the ground ball to third. Bland shuffles in and to her left. Has it and throws first in time.

0: Jones grounded out to third, her first time up. Bases empty, two outs. Fromm has dominated through four and two-thirds. Overlapping a night and a day. Jordy with the 0-1. Jones pops it foul back to the screen. Strike two, 0-2. Greetings to Dr. Abby Something listening in. And hello to Dusty and Lincoln from 2C Merch. Bases empty, two outs, top of the fifth. 7-0, Nebraska leads Oklahoma State. Two strikes on Jones. Fromm delivers. Jones takes in the dirt. Ball one, 1-2. Game two of the Super Regional. Tomorrow at 4 p.m. we'll have pregame coverage. Beginning at 3:45 here on the Huskers Radio Network. Could be a historic day at Boland Stadium, Ronda Revelle Field. 1-2, Fromm delivers. Jones swings, lofts a fly ball. Left center, it's carrying, but Hill back into her left to make the catch to end the inning. And Fromm sits down Oklahoma State 1-2-3 for the second straight inning. She's retired seven in a row. And we go to the bottom of the fifth. Middle third of the order due to hit. Kuzak, Farrell, and Bland. We played four and a half at Boland Stadium. The score, Nebraska 7, Oklahoma State nothing on the Huskers Radio Network.
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0: Bottom of the fifth inning, Nebraska with a 7-0 lead over Oklahoma State. The Huskers need just one run to secure the Mercy Rule win. They're throwing treats out to the crowd right now. And a new pitcher is on for Oklahoma State. This is Michaela Smith, a freshman right-hander who is making her 2026 debut. So Michaela Smith on to pitch for Oklahoma State. Interesting decision here. It makes some sense. From OSU's perspective, that they're going to need both Crandall and Malin to pitch most of the rest of the way to win this Super Regional. And so with a 7-0 score, Nebraska leading here in the bottom of the fifth, anything they can do to take innings off of those two important arms, they're going to do, even if it is pitch somebody who has not thrown a pitch in a game this year. Ava Kuzak leads it off for Nebraska. 1-for-2, a double to right her last time up, and a run scored. Smith delivers the first one. Ava takes just over the outside corner, a strike 0-1. On deck is Jessie Farrell, and boy, what a game out of the Husker catcher. She's driven in five of the Cornhuskers' seven runs. 0-1 to Kuzak. The pitch from Smith. Kuzak swings, finds this one in the left center field, down for a hit. Tim quickly to her left to cut it off. Keep that from getting any worse. That is actually Macy Graff out there in left field. Macy Graff just checked in and left. That's a single to left for Kuzak, who has two hits today. And the batter is Jesse.

0: Farrell, 2-for-2, a homer to left, and a single up the middle. First pitch on the way from Smith, a rise ball high, 1-0. Kuzak with a game-ending run at first and good speed. Nobody out, bottom of the fifth inning. Nebraska with a 7-0 lead. 1-0 to Farrell. Smith reaches up and deals. Farrell takes the fastball inside corner for a strike. And we're even at one. Now the wind and the 1-1 pitch. Farrell grounds to third. It's speared to the left by Davis. She throws to second for one. The turn to first is wide of the base. It gets past the first baseman. Farrell heading into second, and she slides in safely. So Kuzak out 5-4. Farrell reaches on the fielder's choice. Advances to second on the throwing error by Godwin, the second baseman. And Nebraska has a runner in scoring position with one out. And the batter is Samantha Bland. And Jesse Farrell will take a seat as Nebraska brings on Caitlin Kaneda to pinch run for Farrell with a possible game-ending run. Nebraska 7-0, bottom of the fifth inning. Batter is Samantha Bland. She is 1-for-2 today, doubled off the wall and right her last time up. Kaneda at second, one out. The wine and Smith's first one. Bland takes a changeup outside corner. Strike 1-1-1. Huskers by a touchdown, bottom of the fifth. Smith to the line, the 0-1. Bland fouls the changeup straight back. Strike 2-0-2. Nebraska with 7 runs in this game after scoring 7 in the 3 wins in the regional. The pitch. Misses just outside. Didn't miss by much. Good pitch by Smith. Ball 1-1-2. Darren Niemeyer hoping for the early termination. Thanks for listening, Darren. Kaneda at second with one out. Nebraska 7-0, bottom of the fifth. The 1-2, and Bland grounds back up the middle. It's past the shortstop, into center. Kaneda around third. She is out at the plate. Kaneda thought she slid around the tag. The ball was dropped by Schneidmiller, the catcher, on the transfer from glove to throwing hand. So Kaneda is out at the plate. The runner at second, Bland. Nebraska has called for the review. Nebraska will challenge this. Still 7-0. Really good throw by Austin, the center fielder. So we'll get another look at it here. It's J.L. Austin. Took that ball in shallow center. Made a really good throw. It looked as if the throw beat Kaneda. I think she is out. I think this call is at least going to stand, if not be confirmed. But if you're Rhonda Revell, it makes all the sense in the world to challenge that. Well, hang on. There's an angle showing Kaneda perhaps getting under the tag. And did the tag contact Kaneda as the catcher Schneidmiller was reaching back to get Kaneda diving for the plate? Did she evade that tag? It looked as, the question is, when did the tag get her? If the tag got her on the pectoral muscle, then Kaneda would be safe. If the tag initially got her on the arm, Kaneda, the tag got her on the pectoral, she's out, or she's safe, she got in under the tag. If it got her on the arm, then she's safe. I don't think there's going to be enough to reverse this call. I don't think there is definitive video evidence. I think the call on the field is going to stand. Bland is going to be at second with two outs. Fans waiting here, seeing the review. It got her on the arm, on that left arm, she's out. If it got her on the pectoral, she might have got in under it. The review's being conducted in a central office in Pittsburgh. We have a verdict.
1: After further review, the call of out is confirmed.
0: Call is confirmed. Honestly, confirm seems a bit of a stretch there. I certainly didn't think there was enough to overturn it, though. Still 7-0 Huskers, bottom of the fifth. Bland is at second now with two outs. And the batter is Casey Hoffman. She's 1-for-2 today, an RBI ground out to the pitcher her last time up after a single to right. Bland at second, two outs. Smith's first one up and in, ball one. Huskers with 10 hits for the game. Runner at second, two outs. Bottom of the fifth, the one ball pitch to Casey. And that one missed, I guess, high. It looked like it had the outside corner. But a hitter's count at 2-0 to Hoffman. No wind at all. The wind, Smith with the 2-0. Hoffman takes low and away, ball three. It's 3-0. Nebraska leads 7-0. We're in the bottom of the fifth. Bland, good speed at second. Two outs, so she'll be running on the crack of the bat. The infield backed off and straight up. The wind, Smith's 3-0. Hoffman takes just over the outside corner at the knees. Cole to strike 3-1. Bella Bacon on deck. So you wonder if Oklahoma State is going to be careful with Hoffman preferring to pitch to Bacon. We'll see. 3-1. Smith deals and misses low and away, ball four. And I think they were pitching around Hoffman. Hoffman, a smart hitter, happy to take the walk. And now Nebraska has two on with two outs for Bella Bacon. Well, let's see if Bella can finish this thing off. She's 1-for-2 today. A single up the middle, and then an RBI ground out to second. Bland at second. Hoffman at first. Two outs. We're in the bottom of the fifth. Nebraska 7-0 lead. Pitch from Smith, and it misses just outside 1-0. Hello to Artie Caterba listening in from Southern California. 1-0 to Bella. Outfield shading Bacon toward right. Infield to the left. 1-0 on the way from Smith. Bacon grounds toward short, right at Jones, who shovels to third in time to force out Bland and end the inning. Play goes 6-5. The inning's over. No runs, two hits, an error, and two runners left on base. And we go to the sixth with a score, Nebraska 7 and Oklahoma State nothing. This is Big Red Softball.
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0: Top of the sixth inning at Boland Stadium. Nebraska with a 7-0 lead on Oklahoma State. The Huskers, 7 runs, 10 hits, no errors. And they have left four runners on base for the Cowgirls. No runs, two hits. They've committed two errors and stranded three. Fromm will face the top of the OSU order. Austin, Godwin, and Davis here in the top of the sixth inning. And Fromm has been terrific tonight. Jordy continuing her strong work from the regional. Only two hits that she has allowed have both stayed on the infield. This Oklahoma State lineup, she came in as one of the better ones and really came in humming after a productive regional where they outscored their opponents by 27 runs. Has been held in check through four innings, although this is the third time through the order. So J.L. Austin will lead it off for Oklahoma State here in the top of the sixth inning. Austin came on to play left field in the fourth. The first pitch, Austin couldn't check her swing on one up in the zone. Strike one. I say left field, rather center field. Austin came on to play center in at the bottom of the fourth inning. 1-1 the count to the left-hand hitter. Bland in at third. 0-1 the count. Fromm brings it in. Austin with a cut and a miss. Strike two, 0-2. 7-0 Huskers. We are in the top of the sixth inning. Base is empty as Austin leads it off. Jordy with the 0-2. Austin swings and fouls it off the mitt of the catcher, Farrell. Just barely got a piece of it. Count remains 0-2. Counted 0-2 to Austin, a 258 hitter, 5 homers, 18 RBI. Jordy with another 0-2. Austin swings and misses. She's down on strikes. 6 strikeouts today for Fromm, and there is one out in the top of the sixth. Jordy has retired 8 in a row since a 2-out walk to Carly Godwin in the third. Godwin comes to the plate now, 0-for-1. She grounded to third in the first inning before that third inning walk. 7-0 Huskers, top of the sixth, 1-out pitch. Grounded foul to the left by Godwin, strike 1-0-1. Kenan Gajewski with a deft fielding play off the net to corral that foul ball. Kenny played college baseball for Oklahoma. He's making a name for himself now as a head coach of softball at Oklahoma State. The 0-1 from Fromm. Godwin grounds foul to the left, 0-2. Gajewski came of age and really came onto the scene as an assistant coach at Florida under Tim Walton, who himself played baseball for Oklahoma. 3 years at Florida, the Gators won 2 national titles. The 0-2, Godwin swings and blasts this one to left. Hill back to the wall. She leaps, but it's gone. A home run for Carly Godwin, her 10th of the year, and Oklahoma State is on the board in the top of the sixth inning. So a little something for OSU to take on the bus with them. It is 7-1. Oklahoma State still trailing by 6 to Nebraska here on the top of the sixth inning. And now Rosie Davis steps to the plate. 1-for-2, an infield single, and a ground out to second. But if this score holds, both Walton and Gajewski can commiserate about being down 1-0 in the Super Regional. Florida lost earlier today in a wild one to Texas Tech, 10-8, where former Gator and now Tech third baseman Mia Williams hit the decisive 2-run homer. One out for Rosie Davis, and the first pitch is down and in, 1-0. Mia Williams, by the way, is the daughter of former NBA point guard Jason Williams. 1-0 the count to Davis. Fromm dips, twists, and deals the 1-0. Davis swats a ground ball to third, taken by Blaine. She throws it across the diamond in time, two away. Hard ground ball right at Sammy. She barely had to move, and she gathered it in with sure hands and fired it over to first. Two outs in the top of the sixth. 7-1, Nebraska leads Oklahoma State. Speaking of Jason Williams and that game in Gainesville, apparently there was an altercation after Mia Williams hit that home run as McDonald grounds through the left side for a hit, a two-out single to left for McDonald, who had been 0-for-2 with a pair of strikeouts. Runner at first with two outs and the batter Amanda Hassler coming to the plate. I'm sure there are some hard feelings in Gainesville about Williams leaving the Gators for Texas Tech. Anyhow, there was a verbal altercation between a Florida fan and Mia Williams' father, former NBA point guard Jason Williams, and Jason was ejected from the ballpark. Pinch runner coming on for Lexi McDonald. This is Libby Jacques. Jacques on to run as Amanda Hassler steps to the plate. Hassler 0-for-2, a pop-up to short and a fly-out to center. Right-hand batter against the righty Fromm. Jordy's first one is taken over the inside corner. A strike, it's 0-1. Top of the sixth, Nebraska with a 7-1 lead on Oklahoma State. The Huskers with 3 in the first, 4 in the third. The Cowgirls have posted their first run of the game here on the top of the sixth. Jordy with the 0-1. Hassler takes a changeup outside corner. Strike 2, 0-2. In the Nebraska six, it'll be Lauren Kamenzen, Fromm, and Core. Now Hassler steps back in. Fromm with the 0-2. Hassler swings and misses. She's down on strikes. The seventh strikeout of the game for Jordy, and the Cowgirls are done in the sixth. They do post a run. It comes on two hits. No errors and one runner left on base. On to the bottom of the sixth inning with a score. Nebraska 7, Oklahoma State 1. On the Huskers Radio Network.
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0: Hello to the Petersons listening in from Sterling, Colorado. And hello to the Girdo family listening in. They're on their way back from Mexico. Well, safe travels to you guys as we get ready for the bottom of the sixth inning. Nebraska with a 7-1 lead on Oklahoma State. The Huskers can end this game an inning early with a pair of runs. McDonald re-enters the game to play first base after OSU pinch ran for her last half inning. Lauren Kamenzen, Fromm, and Core due to hit for Nebraska here in the bottom of the sixth. I think this offense was challenged by that regional that was little less productive than everybody was hoping for, and challenge accepted, met, and cleared. As they knocked Ruby Malin out of this game after two innings plus four batters, Malin allowed seven earned runs. That's a season high for her. So here we go. Bottom of the sixth, Lauren Kamenzen leads it off. 0 for 2, a ground out to third, and a line out to center. First one on the way from Smith, fouled straight back, strike 1-0-1. Lauren Kamenzen is the only Husker starter to not get a hit or score a run. So I'm sure she wants to join the party here. 7-1, Nebraska, bottom of the sixth. Lauren Kamenzen leads off against Smith, the 0-1. Kamenzen lines back to the pitcher. Smith, who makes the catch, one gone. So Lauren lines to the pitcher, one out. The batter is Jordy Fromm. Jordy, 1 for 3 today. A single up the middle in the first, a strikeout swinging, and a line drive to the second baseman. Outfield plays their deep into pole, the infield shading left as well. One out, no one on, the wind. Smith's first one, and Fromm grounds it back up in the middle, past the diving second baseman Godwin, and on into center for a hit. 10th hit of the game, make it the 11th hit of the game for Nebraska. As Jordy jumps on the first pitch and singles back up the middle. Fromm now has reached base in 45 straight games. Hits in 24 out of 26 this year. One on with one out, and the batter is Hannah Kaur, 0 for 3 today, though she scored a run in the first. Fromm, great speed at first, one out, 7-1 Nebraska, bottom of the sixth. The pitch, Kaur shows bunt, pulls back, takes a rise ball too high, and that's 1-0. Hannah Kaur, the senior outfielder, kneels, steps back in. Sun, again, breaking out from behind a cloud. Smith to the line, the 1-0. That pitch nicks the inside corner, call to strike, 1-1 to Kaur. Wind has picked up a little bit, blowing left to right at 10 to 15 miles an hour. Fromm at first, one out, the 1-1 from Smith. Fastball down and in, ball 2-1. Special hello to everybody listening along with us from who's listening along with us on SiriusXM tonight. The 2-1, it's up and away for a ball now, 3-1 to Hannah Kaur. And greetings to Margaret Fogelsong, listening in from Onalaska, Washington. 3-1 the count. Fromm at first, one out. Nebraska 7-1, bottom of the sixth. Smith's pitch, changeup, up and in, ball 4. And that's a walk, putting 2 on with 1 out. And Hannah Kamenzen coming to the plate. By the way, it's a final from Fayetteville, where Arkansas drubbed Duke 14-5. Game 1 of that Super Regional. Tennessee's already won their way to Oklahoma City. 2 on, 1 out for Kamenzen. First pitch, inside corner, a strike. It's 0-1. Hannah, 1 for 2 today. Singled to left and scored on the first. Walked and scored on the third. The last time up, she drove a ball to the wall in right field. 2 on, 1 out. The 0-1 on the way from Smith. Kamenzen takes just a bit high. No, it's called a strike. Boy. Very late strike call by Terry Holt. I thought it was a strike, but it took forever for him to pump the right arm to signify it as such. Now the 0-2. And Kamenzen sprays a changeup fouling out of play to the left. And the count remains 0-2. Bottom of the sixth, Nebraska with a 7-1 lead on Oklahoma State. Game 2 of the Super Regional tomorrow at 4 p.m. We'll have pregame at 3:45 on the Huskers radio network. 2 on, 1 out, the 0-2. Kamenzen takes a curve up and away, ball 1, 1-2. Jordy Fromm is at second. Hannah Kaur is at first. One out, bottom of the sixth. Huskers by six. 1-2. Hannah takes up and away. Ball two, 2-2 the count. Rhonda Revelle showing 2-2. Rhonda Revelle was trying to verify the count. She initially checked with the third base umpire who flashed 3-2, but the count in actuality 2-2. Smith brings it in and misses low and away. Ball three. Now we're full 3-2. Hannah has worked it from 0-2 to full. Fromm is at second. Kaur is at first. One out, bottom of the sixth, 7-1 Nebraska. The 3-2 to Hannah Kamenzen. She swings, it's a little flare, shallow left center. It's just past the shortstop. Jones down for a hit. Fromm to third, Kaur to second. And Kamenzen hangs on at first after a little dunker single. And a shallow left field for Hannah. And now the bases are loaded for Ava Kuzak. Fromm at third, and it looks as if Nebraska is going to bring on Nessa McMillan to run for Hannah Kamenzen at first. And indeed, Nessa jogs on to run for Kamenzen at first. So you've got Fromm at third, Kaur at second, Nessa McMillan running at first. And Ava Kuzak at the plate with the bases loaded and one out. And they have lifted Michaela Smith from this game. Oklahoma State trying to avoid the run rule. And the Cowgirls bring on their third pitcher of the game, Presley Downing. So Downing, right-hander on for Oklahoma State, a freshman out of Owosso, Oklahoma. Downing with a 5-1 record, a 4.55 ERA in 18 appearances, 6 in relief. Downing has thrown 40 innings and allowed 50 hits. Downing has allowed 30 runs, 26 earned, walked 8, struck out 22 opponents, hitting .303 against her. She last pitched in the Big 12 tournament against Arizona State. That was the game that the Sun Devils won 11-7. And ASU has gone on to win a regional, and now they're in supers against Texas. That super regional begins later tonight. But at any rate, Downing threw 2 shutout innings against the Sun Devils in the Big 12 tournament. She did not pitch in the regional last weekend. Nebraska has the bases loaded with one out in the bottom of the sixth. Trying to put a bow on this one. Nebraska leads 7-1 over Oklahoma State. If the Huskers score 2 runs this inning, this game ends by the mercy rule. Ava Kuzak, the batter, and she takes the first one just outside, ball one. Kuzak 2-for-3 today, a single to left in the fifth, a double to right in the third, a strikeout swinging in the first. Fromm at third, Kaur at second, McMillan at first with one out. Infield in for the play at the plate. And the one ball pitch. A changeup misses low and away from Downing, now 2-0. Downing is Oklahoma State's third pitcher by usage. Malin, then Crandall, then Downing. 2-0, the count. Downing deals. And Kuzak swings, lifts the fly ball to right. Warsop back into her left. She makes the catch. Fromm tags at third. She comes in to score. The ball bobbled, and hustling into second is Nessa McMillan. Good heads-up running play by Nessa to get over to second after the sack fly by Kuzak. Makes it 8-1, Nebraska. McMillan was way off of first. She had tagged up. And the throw came in towards second. But it was mishandled. The cutoff was mishandled. And McMillan wisely moved up to second as the first pitch to Jesse Farrell is low for a ball 1-0. Her run doesn't matter, but it's a smart play for McMillan to move up because now the force is off at second. Runners second and third, two outs. Batter is Farrell. She's had a huge day, 2-for-3. Pitch on the way, and Downing delivers low, ball 2-2-0. We are in the bottom of the sixth, 8-1 Nebraska. Core at third, McMillan at second with two outs. 2-0, the count to Jesse Farrell. You hit a three-run homer in the first to left, a two-run single up the middle as well. The pitch, Jesse swings, pops it up, first base side, foul ground. McDonald over to her left to make the catch to end the inning. So Nebraska scores one, but they needed two to end it early. One run, two hits. There was an error by the right fielder. And there were two runners left on base. And we go to the top of the seventh inning. Nebraska 8, Oklahoma State 1. This is Big Red Softball.
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0: Nate Rohr back with you from an electric Bolin Stadium, Ronda Revelle Field, Lincoln, Nebraska. Josh Hilkeman back in the Acres Broadcast Center on the north side of Memorial Stadium. Top of the seventh inning, Nebraska 8, Oklahoma State 1. The Huskers three outs away from taking a one game to none lead in this Super Regional. Game one winners advance on to the Women's College World Series 79% of the time. The host team advances from Super Regionals to the Women's College World Series 73% of the time. So the Huskers did everything leading into the NCAA tournament to swing the odds in their favor, and they're about to swing the odds in their favor in game one of the Super. Madison Hoffman leads off, swings at the first pitch. It's a little dunker in the left center field, down for a hit. Leadoff single to left for Hoffman, who is now 2-for-3 today. And now there is a runner at first with no one out. The batter, Tia Warsop. Warsop is 0-for-2, a fly out to the wall and right, and a fly out to left. Nebraska 8, Oklahoma State 1. We are in the top of the seventh. One on, none out. Fromm delivers the first one. And Warsop with a check swing, grounder to short. Kuzak has it, fires to second. The throw just in time to force out Hoffman. Warsop safe at first on the fielder's choice. But Kuzak, who double clutched a little bit as that ball came to her, was able still to get the ball to second in time to cut down the lead runner. Warsop now at first with one out for Audrey Schneidmiller. 0-for-2, a ground out to the pitcher and a ground out to third. Righty to righty, Fromm's first pitch. Schneidmiller takes down and in, ball one. Top of the seventh, Huskers lead it 8-1. two outs away from moving to within a victory of the Women's College World Series. 1-0 the count. Fromm brings it in. Steinbeller grounds it up the third baseline foul. Strike one, we're even at one. Hi to Jordan and Gianna and Jeff Luther listening along with us. So they take this one in from the left field berm. And hi to Sheen and Amy Burrish listening in Lincoln. One on, one out. One and one, Fromm brings it in. Steinmiller takes down and in, ball two, two and one. Nebraska has already set the school record for winning streak with 24. This would be their 25th in a row, and it would boost them to 50-6 on the year. 2-1 the count. Fromm brings it in. Steinmiller takes in the dirt. Ball three, 3-1. Huskers lead it 8-1, top of the seventh inning, but as hard fought as these super regional games can be, let's not count this chicken before the eggshell fully cracks all the way around. Jesse Farrell, the Nebraska catcher, out to speak with Jordy Fromm ever so briefly. And now Farrell returns to behind home plate. Worsop at first, one out. Worsop 10 for 12 stealing this year. The 3-1 from Jordy pitches over the inside corner at the knees for a strike. And we are full at 3-2. With this big margin, you would think, well, maybe the OSU running game would be turned off. Also want to get a little momentum for tomorrow. You'd think the 3-2 Steinmiller takes down and in, ball four. And that's a walk to put two on with one out. That is Fromm's second walk of the game. And now there are two on with one out for Aubrey Jones. Meanwhile, Kenny Gajewski is speaking with the home plate umpire and bringing on a pinch runner. Wanda Revelle is out of the Nebraska dugout to speak with her pitcher. That is Gabby Castillo checking in to run for Schneidmiller at first. Wanda Revelle has said her piece to Fromm. And we'll reset. So Gabby Castillo is the runner at first. Worsop at second, one out. Top of the seventh, Nebraska with an 8-1 lead. The batter is Aubrey Jones, and Fromm's first pitch is over the inside corner, a strike, it's 0-1. Top of the seventh, 8-1 Huskers. Two on, one out. Nebraska trying to jump out to a 1-0 lead in the Super Regional. Line by Fromm, her 0-1. Jones takes way outside for a ball. 1-1. Fromm trying to pick up her 20th win of the season. Two on, one out. 1-1 to Jones. Jordy winds and deals. Jones grounds toward short. Cusack to her left. Has it. Feeds Gammons in at second ball. On the turn to first. Hit time. Double play. And Nebraska has won game one of the Super Regional in Lincoln. They hammer Oklahoma State 8-1. And now the Cornhuskers are one win away from the Women's College World Series.

0: Win number 50 for Nebraska softball in 2026. And this one brings the Big Red to the precipice of college softball's biggest stage. The Huskers gathered on the third baseline, waiting for Oklahoma State to come out. Meanwhile, Kenny Gajewski immediately gathered the Cowgirls. This is somewhat unconventional. Talking to them before they go through the handshake line. This one all Cornhuskers, though. Final score, Nebraska 8, Oklahoma State 1. Game 1 of the Super Regional belongs to the Big Red. And a happy postgame show begins in a minute here on the Huskers Radio Network.
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0: Two on, one out, one and one to Jones. Jordy lines and deals. Jones grounds toward short, Cusack to her left, has it, feeds Gammons in that second ball on the turn to first. Hit time, double play, and Nebraska has won game one of the Super Regional in Lincoln. They hammer Oklahoma State 8-1. And now the Cornhuskers are one win away from the Women's College World Series. Nebraska has won 25 games in a row. They have won 50 games for the season. And they are on the verge of heading to Oklahoma City for the Women's College World Series. Nebraska thrashes Oklahoma State 8-1. So much consternation, so much worry about the Nebraska offense coming into Super Regionals. And especially with a great pitcher in Ruby Malin coming on. A pitcher in Malin who, in her career, had been very successful against Nebraska. That put a lot of worry in this game, but Nebraska, after the suspension last night, comes out, attacks Jesse Farrell with a three-run home run to give Nebraska the lead. The Huskers tack on four more in the third and cruise it in from there for the victory. Again, Nebraska 3 in the first, 4 in the third. After Oklahoma State scored 1 in the sixth, the Huskers answered right back with a run in the sixth inning. And now they are on the verge of achieving the goal every team has at the beginning of the year, but not every team entertains legitimate hopes of, and that would be a trip to the Women's College World Series. Rhonda Revelle having a lengthy word with her team after this Nebraska 8-1 victory. By the way, we invite you to stick around. Josh Hilkeman will have a full review of the highlights of this one, plus a check of the NCAA scoreboard. But let's get to the totals. For Oklahoma State, one run, five hits. They committed three errors and left five runners on base. Nebraska, eight runs, 12 hits, no errors, and they stranded six. The winning pitcher, yet another masterful outing out of Jordy Fromm. Jordy now 20-4 on the year. Fromm in seven innings, allowed 5 hits, 1 run. It was earned, walked 2 and struck out 7. She threw 97 pitches for the game, but remember, the first 19 of those came last night. So really, tonight, she threw 78 pitches. And considering the next game's going to be in 21 and a half hours or so, she has plenty of time to rest. So Jordy with a win. And for Fromm, that is her 12th straight decision. That was a victory. Jordy now 20-4 on the air. The loss to Ruby Malin, she falls to 29-8 on the air, and the Huskers, frankly, shelled her. 2 innings pitched, she allowed 8 hits, 7 runs, all earned, walked 1, and struck out 2. Leading hitters in the game for Oklahoma State, Madison Hoffman was 2-for-3, and Carly Godwin homered. That was her 10th home run of the year. Meanwhile, for the Cornhuskers, Jessie Farrell really drove the offensive effort. She was 2-for-4 with a home run, her 17th of the year, and she drove in 5 runs. Total time of the game, 2 hours and 21 minutes. That includes the 17 minutes from last night. And the attendance, very good, 3,279 as we check the all-time Boland Stadium charts for Husker attendance. 3,279 ranks 5th all-time, just behind 2 of the 3 dates at regionals and 2 of the games in the Iowa series. With a win, Nebraska is now 50-6 overall. They've won 39 of their last 40 games. They have won 25 in a row. The loss dropped Oklahoma State to 41-16 overall. And now Nebraska is one victory away from heading to the Women's College World Series. So there you go. Nebraska dominates this one by a final score of 8-1. They still need one more victory. They've gotten all the way back to where they were last year. Remember, Nebraska won game one of the Super Regional in Knoxville and had 2 shots to knock out the Lady Vols. They won that game one against Tennessee 4-1. But from there, they won game one of the Super Regional 5-2. Then the Lady Vols defeated the Huskers 3-2 and 1-0. So the Huskers have come all the way back. They win game one of the Super Regional, and now tomorrow they'll have an opportunity to achieve the goal that they had in this 2026 season, the Women's College World Series. That'll come up at 4 o'clock tomorrow. Our pregame coverage begins at 3:45, and that'll wrap it up for me here at the ballpark. But please stick around. Josh Ilkeman, who has done such a fine job in our Acres Broadcast Center, will have a full review of the highlights and a check of the NCAA scoreboard. Thank you to Serge Thomas, the SID for softball at Oklahoma State, for his help in preparing for this broadcast, and to Paige Trutina, the SID for softball here at Nebraska, for her assistance. Nebraska wins by a final score of 8-1. Stick around, Josh Ilkeman, with more postgame coming up after this. And this is Big Red Softball.
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8: And would shut down Oklahoma State with no runs. And as the Huskers came to bat in the bottom of the first inning, it didn't take long for them to get into a rain delay. So now we pick up things in the bottom of the first as things went on today. Jordy Fromm led off with a single last night, and then Hannah Core replaced her as she reached on a fielder's choice. And then as action picked up today, Hannah Kamenzind, she singled to put a pair of runners on. Then Ava Cusack struck out, leaving things up to Jesse Farrell with a pair of runners on and two outs.
0: 1-0 to Farrell. Nalen delivers. Farrell swings and drives it. Left field and deep. Tim all the way back, and it's gone! Home run, Jesse Farrell! Farrell drives it over the fence to the right of the left field scoreboard. Her 17th home run of the year. Nebraska 3, Oklahoma State nothing.
8: Gigantic swing there from Jesse Farrell as she was able to get the ball over the fence and give the Huskers that 3-0 lead. Meanwhile, Jordy Fromm was in control in the circle for the Big Red as she worked around one runner in the second inning and another runner in the third to keep Oklahoma State off the scoreboard and keep it a 3-0 ball game. We move ahead to the bottom of the third inning. Hannah Kamenzind led off with a walk, and that brought Ava Cusack to the plate for the Big Red.
0: Third team All-American as a freshman at Washington as Cusack lines it toward the right field corner. It's down for a hit, rolling all the way to the wall. Kamen's into third. She'll hang on there. Cusack with a double into the right field corner. And the Huskers have runners at second and third with nobody out here in the bottom of the third inning. And they're threatening for more.
8: Nebraska with a threat, as Nate said there, and coming to the plate was Jesse Farrell after she hit that three-run home run in the first inning, looking to do damage once again in the third.
0: Just a little hit here would likely score two. The infield end for the play at the plate. Righty to righty. Malin's first one. And Farrell grounds it back up in the middle. Base hit to center. Kamenzind scores. Cusack around third. The throw skips away from the catcher, Schneidmiller. So Cusack scores. It is 5-0 Nebraska.
8: A 5-0 lead for Nebraska, and it looked like they were in control, but they were still looking for more as the inning rolled along. Samantha Bland would double, which would knock Ruby Malin out of the game, and that brought Casey Hoffman to the plate looking to add on for the Huskers.
0: 0-2 the count, the pitch from Crandall, and Hoffman bounces it back to the pitcher. And Crandall looks the runner back toward third, throws to first in time, but Farrell scores, and Bland moves up to third. Now 6-0 Nebraska. Bland at third with one out.
8: Another run tacked on the RBI ground out from Hoffman, and Bella Bacon was up next, and she was looking to do the same thing as there was another runner on third base with less than two outs.
0: Bland at third, one out. 1-1 on the way from Crandall. Some late rain starts here. The pitch. And Bacon grounds toward first, taken by the second baseman. The only play to first. They retire Bacon, but Bland scores. And it is now 7-0 Nebraska in the third.
8: So a four-run inning for Nebraska as they take that lead up to 7-0 at the end of the third inning. Moving ahead to the top of the fourth, of course, after scoring a big spot like that, you want to come out and shut down the opponent, and that's exactly what Jordy Fromm did in the top of the fourth.
0: Fromm to the line. Her 0-2. McDonald takes over the outside corner. Called strike three. Down goes McDonald. One out in the fourth.
8: And Jordy Fromm starting the inning with a strikeout. She did the same thing to end it.
0: 1-2 the count with two outs. 7-0 Nebraska. Top of the fourth. Jordy's 1-2. Hoffman swings and misses. Strike three. And Fromm sits down Oklahoma State. 1-2-3 on 11 pitches.
8: So Nebraska in control of this one after 3.5 in Lincoln ahead 7-0. And moving ahead to the fifth, the Huskers looked like they had a chance to walk it off with the 8-run rule, but they weren't able to push across a run in the fifth inning. Meanwhile, in the top of the sixth inning, the Oklahoma State Cowgirls were able to get on.

0: 1, Game 1 of the Super Regional in Lincoln. They hammer Oklahoma State 8-1. And now the Cornhuskers are one win away from the Women's College World Series.
1: Jordy Fromm with the complete game in the circle for Nebraska. The Huskers win it 8-1. And as you heard there, just one more win for Nebraska. They'll get a couple shots at it against Oklahoma State. And if they are able to pull that off, they will advance to the Women's College World Series. Let's take a look at a scoreboard brought to you by the Nebraska Lottery. Some other super regional action earlier today. Tennessee edged Georgia 2-1 to advance to the Women's College World Series. The first team to do so. They sweep Georgia there. A couple other finals. Game 1 between Texas Tech and Florida. The Red Raiders came back to beat Florida 10-8. It was Arkansas outslugging Duke 14-5. They run rule the Blue Devils in 5 innings. And in a thrilling game, Mississippi State came back to beat Oklahoma 11-9 to take a 1-0 lead in that series. LSU and Alabama in progress. They're in the bottom of the first with the Tigers up 1-0. And coming up later on tonight, an 8 o'clock first pitch between Arizona State and Texas. And also the first game of a super regional between Central Florida and UCLA. That's going to do it for the post game here. Again, Nebraska with the win 8-1 over Oklahoma State. And we invite you to tune in again tomorrow for Game 2 of the Super Regional. Nebraska hosting Oklahoma State. First pitch at 4 o'clock Central Time. Nate Rohr will have pregame starting at 3:45 on these same Huskers Radio Network affiliates and on the Huskers app. My thanks to Nate for the play-by-play today and for all of you for listening. I'm Josh Hilkeman. 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
11: Where does summer begin? 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
3: A broken line of thunderstorms continues east tonight with partly cloudy skies in the forecast, with an overnight low falling into the upper 40s. Saturday will be mostly sunny and very pleasant with highs in the mid-70s, a light north breeze around 5 to 10 miles per hour. The weekend gets warmer from there with highs warming closer to 90 degrees by Memorial Day. From the 10-11 Severe Weather Center, I'm meteorologist Jessica Blum.